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DJ Lance is with you. 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Stay inside, stay dry, and enjoy disco and dance music. Whoa.

0: Going back to 1987, Natalie Cole with Jump Start. Donna Summer, Dim All the Lights, Jermaine Stewart. We don't have to take our clothes off. I mean, you can if you want to, but I'm in the studio with a window. I'm going to stay fully clothed. Thank you very much. Midnight Star before that with Freakazoid, The Silvers, and Hotline, and Ray Parker Jr. A woman needs love, just like you do. 723 DJ Lance with you. We got the Spinners, the Whispers, the Gap Band, and Frankie Valli coming up. And whatever you'd like to hear, give me a call. Let me know what that might be. The request line is open right now. 779-5367. 779-KEOS.
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0: 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The Rio Branson Audubon Society is there going to be having their Burning 101 Bird Walk tomorrow morning at the Lick Creek Park. 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

Peter Brown on the Retro Friday Show, asserting that the idle mind is indeed the playground for the devil. Do you want to get funky with me? Well, if you don't, then I guess you can just get funky with yourself. Wherever you happen to be, just knock yourself out. Evelyn King, I bet you she don't love you. Frankie Valli was swearing to God in the middle of that set, the Gap Band, You Dropped a Bomb on Me, The Whispers, and Tonight in the Spinners, starting that set off with Could It Be, I'm Falling in Love. 7:48, DJ Lance with you. We got Zap, Starpoint, and the Bee Gees coming up, so stick around.

Monday and Wednesday mornings on KELS from 10 to noon, there's a show we call the Bluebonnet Trail. 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We even go back in time a bit to the progressive country era of the 1970s. Some of you folks may have called it redneck rock. You will sure enough have a good time.

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1: 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I'm Stephen Hill, a program called The Infinite Piano on the next Hearts of Space.
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0: and the Hot Soul Singles Charts of 1974. Shame, shame, shame. Village People before that with YMCA. Sylvester, You Make Me Feel Mighty Real, the Bee Gees with Night Fever, Star Point, and You Are the Object of My Desire, and Zap and Dance Floor. 812 DJ Lance with you. We've got, let's see what we got, the OJs, Chaka Khan, Peaches and Herb, and lots more disco dance and old school R&B coming up in the next 45 minutes or so. Keep it right where you got it.
1: From the traditional folk music of Woody Guthrie to the western swing of Asleep at the Wheel. From the Texas blues of Lightnin' Hopkins to the contemporary songwriting of Betty Elders. 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

0: I'm Cindy Howes. We'll hear new music from soprano Renee Fleming and Bela Fleck with Dolly Parton, Brian Sutton with Joe Bonamassa, new David Huckfeldt, Sierra Hull, and a new collab from Caroline Spence and Robbie Hecht. 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
1: 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The Brazos Valley Museum of Natural History's current exhibit, The Brazos Legacy of a Mighty River, highlights its natural and cultural history of the river. The exhibit uses many of the museum's specimens and artifacts, as well as items from other Texas institutions that are on loan. It's going to be in display at the museum, the Brazos Center on Briarcrest in Bryan through May 16th. If you want more information, visit www.brazosvalleymuseum.org or give them a call at 979-776-2195.

0: Friday show with hot stuff. Going back to 1979. Jocelyn Brown. Somebody else's guy. Not my guy. Somebody else's guy. The system, and you're in my system. Peaches and Herb shaking their groove thing. Chaka Khan. I'm Every Woman. And the OJ starting the set off with I Love Music. I hope you love music too, because, well, you're hearing plenty of it here on the Retro Friday show. The best disco, dance, and old school R&B. We do it every Friday night, 7 to 9, and thank you for being a part of it. If you'd really like to engage, give me a call on the request line at 779-5367, 779-KUS. Let me know what you'd like to hear. Otherwise, you're going to hear Peter Brown, Vicky Sue Robinson, and Earth, Wind, and Fire. That and more coming up.
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0: Tune in to Judy Carmichael's Jazz Inspired every Sunday afternoon at 3 o'clock right here on KUS. The Ramblers, Texas Research Ramblers Genealogical Society's May program with member Bob Cohen is on Spain and the American Revolution. It's going to be a Peace Lutheran Church Fellowship Hall in College Station Wednesday, May 27th at 9:30 a.m. If you want more information, visit TexasResearchRamblers.org or call 690-3500.

McCoy and the Soul City Symphony doing the hustle, bringing the curtain down on yet another exciting adventure of the Retro Friday show. But as it does at this time of the evening, every Friday, it's time for us to bring the curtain down. Everyone to enjoy the last dance.

Well, kids, that's going to do it to it for me, DJ Lance Parr. Y'all get out and enjoy the sunshine this weekend. Be safe next week. We'll get together again next Friday and do it all over again. Good night, everyone.

Bye.

that mama, she got it sticking in the cameraman. Oh, we could have some. And he's up there. What's that? Hawaiian noises. He's banging.

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Music by Vangelis. For an instrument that's been around for over 300 years, the piano continues to surprise. Ever since the arrival of popular electronic instruments, ambient musicians have been busy reinventing the sound and the setting of the piano. Musically, the 19th century romantic classical composers who perfected the piano concerto inspired Vangelis and thousands of New Age pianists to create personal, high-affect, emotionally-centered music, while the gentle, ironic French proto-ambient composer Erik Satie inspired others to create quiet, unpretentious miniatures. Still others have taken the instrument into cosmic space, where it chimes and sings across the star fields. In the 21st century, the piano is almost everywhere.

I'm Stephen Hill, and on this transmission of Hearts of Space, with appreciation to Michael Brook, creator of the Infinite Guitar, the evolving sound of the Infinite Piano.

We'll feature music by Greek composer Vangelis from Nocturne, the piano album, by North Carolina pianist Chad Lawson from Re Piano, by Massachusetts artist producer Tom Eaton from Indus Terran and Abendroman. Later, two lovely miniatures by Colorado composer Bill Douglas from Quiet Moon. Warm, deep, ambient piano from Berlin by Ben Lucas Boysen from Spells and Gravity. And an elegantly restrained piece by German pianist Niels Fromm from Solo. The Infinite Piano on this transmission of Hearts of Space. And an elegantly restrained piece by German pianist Niels Fromm from Solo. The Infinite Piano on this transmission of Hearts of Space.

the infinite piano on this transmission of Hearts of Space. We featured music by Greek composer Vangelis from Nocturne, the piano album. We heard two pieces by North Carolina pianist Chad Lawson from Re-Piano, and two by Massachusetts artist-producer Tom Eaton from Indisterran and Abendroman. Later, two lovely miniatures by Boulder, Colorado composer Bill Douglas from Quiet Moon. Warm, deep, ambient piano by Berlin musician Ben Lucas Boysen from Spells and Gravity, and an elegantly subtle piano piece by German keyboard artist Nils Fromm from Solo. All that, plus this final piece by Vangelis, once again from Nocturnes. This edition of Hearts of Space was produced by Steve Davis and Stephen Hill. You heard program number 1209, The Infinite Piano.

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1: And there was an object sitting up there in the morning sun, bobbing like a boat bobs on water. And it was beautiful. It was looked like burnished steel or aluminum. And it was very, very beautifully shaped. It was disc-shaped, kind of like a lenticular shape. And it just sat there for about 15 minutes.

0: 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The playlist number for this program is 2617. I'm Forrest, and we just heard Deep Dive Corp from their album Blackmail Recordings, Just a Funk before that from their Love in a Black Dimension. And we open with Buzu Baju from the CD Juke Joint 2. We're just underway with lots more to come on Musical Star Streams.
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0: Musical Star Streams, pleased to offer another featured release. This edition, it's Gigahertz from Finland's Nemesis. They've been making music since the mid-1980s and bring to mind some of the better, earlier work of Tangerine Dream. This title, Gigahertz, is available on the Arrigo Sound label. This time, here's the track Return to the Well from Nemesis and their featured release, Gigahertz, on Musical Star Streams.

0: Musical Star Streams with Robert Rich from his album Ylang. We heard Sounds from the Ground from their EP Spectral, and the set got underway with Nemesis from our featured release Gigahertz. We'll hear another track from it later in the program. 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

0: 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We heard the Alhaka Sound System from their Inevitable, and the set started with Orbit Service from the compilation Chilicious. 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

0: 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Progdron before that from the album Painting Over Scenery. We heard Heyoka from the Markler release. And the set began with Nemesis and their featured release, Gigahertz. 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
0: 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The playlist number for this program is 2617. I'm Forrest, with more music you won't hear anywhere else, beginning with Pitch Black NZ from their Ape to Angel release. We'll follow with Spiral System from a White Label sampler. We'll hear Submission from the Highest Fall CD. And time permitting, we'll end up with Dub Tribe from the compilation United State of Ambience. Musical Star Streams, the exotic side of radio. Here's Pitch Black NZ from the album Ape to Angel.

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1: Honey, do your dance. I can stand your glance. I can handle the laughs. Honey, repent. I forget to know. And I can be anything. I can take.

After releasing their 2023 EP Humor, Ray Chen, a.k.a. Tofu Smell, made the bold move from Orlando, Florida to Winnipeg, Canada. And it's been a move that's worked out well for the bedroom lo-fi pop producer. That was the gentle stylings of Honey from All My Time Today on the Mainstream. No, Escano, I'm Brett Mabee, your host through these sonic explorations. And whether you're tuning in for the first time or a long-time listener, I value this time together, and I can't wait to take a look at the playlist ahead. A new one for the library from SF1. That's a Brazilian artist that features my friend, Chantal Ducart, who's out with new music as well. More details before too long. In fact, we'll be kicking off the second half with a duet between them. Also, Statya, Skip Marley, tracks from Nathaniel Rateliff, and a whole lot more before our time together is up. Our first new tune of the hour comes to us from the London, UK-based Nubian Twist, released March 20th and found on a Chasing Shadows album. Enjoy Bonnie Flows for the first time here on your new favorite show, The Mainstream.

Chisel's 2024 single Beanie on the mainstream. We also heard Skip Marley's In Our Sight, Shabaka's Dance in Praise, and also from London it was the Nubian Twist, Body Flows, featuring Enola and found on the Chasing Shadows album. If you're just now getting here, I'm Brett Mabee. It's so good to have you joining me for this musical ride. Don't forget there are a lot of opportunities to tune into your new favorite show, both on sites like nv1.org, your favorite local airwaves, or even mainstreamradio.net. 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We'll be hearing tracks from Adrian Young in this block, also Taj Mahal and the Phantom Blues Band. Looking further into the hour, Dinesh Troubadour to Jaren. Right now, we're getting back into this set with Satya, the Oakland-raised soul folk singer-songwriter. She's already shared the stage with the likes of Macy Gray, Madison McFerrin, and Jason Isbell at the Ryman Auditorium. Turn it up with this recent edition. It's Yellow House today on the mainstream.

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We find ourselves at the halfway point already. The times always go so fast when you're having fun, or so I'm told. I like to try and be in the moment, you know. A quick shout out to friends that are tuned in to WITH 90.1 FM in and around Ithaca, New York. 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Again, that's NV1.org, or pick up the free app available for Android and Apple users in the respective app stores. In the remainder of the hour, Scotty Clifford, the talented Lakota singer-songwriter who records quite frequently these days with his kids. I'll be joining you again after DeJarin, and we'll also be enjoying tracks from Charlie Marie, Nathaniel Rateliff, and this new one from SF1. For the first time in the rotation is this August 2025 single, Fala. Released courtesy of Cornbread Entertainment, it features Venus Leone and my good friend Chantel Ducart, the super talented indigenous jazz pianist who quite regularly is featured with the Julia Keefe Indigenous Big Band. Turn it up with Fala. And don't go anywhere, I'll be joining you again one last time on The Mainstream.

Hi, everyone. I'm Sandra Suda, and you're listening to Native Voice One with Brett Mady.

Dinesh, singer-songwriter Darren Tom, a.k.a. The Jaren. That sad cowboy bringing that block in my time with you to an end today on the mainstream. We also heard La Cota singer Scotty Clifford's Stars Fall single. Before that was Georgia Ann Muldrow's Girlfriend is Better, a take on the Talking Heads classic and found on the compilation Naive Melodies. Also for the first time was Brazilian singer SF1, featuring Venus Leon and Chantel Ducard with Fala. And that gives me the perfect opportunity to remind you that I'm always looking for great new music. As a matter of fact, that single that we heard kicking off the set is a great opportunity to announce that Chantel Ducard has new music on the horizon as well. Regular here on the mainstream, I can't wait to get caught up with my talented friend from Alaska. Before the hour is through, Nathaniel Rateliff, Young Ancients, and this one from Samantha Crane and Moldy Peaches singer-songwriter Kimya Dawson. You might recall that she had a Billboard Hot 100 hit with Anyone Else But You, featured in the 2007 film Juno. Again, with Samantha Crane, the talented Choctaw singer-songwriter, enjoy this alternate version of the title track of Crane's latest full-length studio album. It's Gumshoe that I leave you with today on the mainstream.

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2: This dead hobo on the patio and an old barbed wire on the funeral fire. Well, you roll out the carpet and it better be red and it better be long as the troubles in my head. Gonna be living 1 foot in the grave. While sitting at home cooking up a steak, Satan came down dressed like a snake. Well, he called my name as I turned up the flames, and then I realized I was out of mayonnaise. Well, you be living 1 foot in the grave. Yeah, don't go throwing no coupons on my grave. Don't go carving no happy face on my tombstone.

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Considering that A-ha's Take On Me is one of the most beloved songs of the 80s, I would say that Canadian rockers Walk Off the Earth have done a nice job keeping it true to the original while still making it fresh for a new generation of listeners. That's a fun track from the Killing Me Softly EP, a collection of covers getting us into this hour today on the mainstream. Scanotna, Brett maybe Nick Gosso, and as I do 7 days a week, 3 hours a day, I'm broadcasting from the beautiful Ohio. That's the Allegheny Territory of the Seneca Nation. And before our time listening is through, we'll be listening to tracks from 21 Pilots, the latest from Jungle, a sneak peek of their summer 2026 release. Later on, a new one from Indigenous singer Tammy Ray, a song that has some Cree in the title as well. More immediately is Oneida singer, songwriter, and fashionista Leah Shenandoah. The first new tune for the rotation is this one from Raven, who features Dominic Fike on Reputation. Released April 3rd and her first new music of the year. Turn it up with this newest edition onto the mainstream. Masada Nonda Jates. You ought to sing along.

Zahara's I Can Be Yours, a track featuring Winter, today on the mainstream. We also heard Leah Shenandoah's A Way to the World reprise from the Spectra release. And again, it was Raven Lane and Dominic Fike's Reputation, a single released alongside Bobby. A great new tune for the rotation. If you're just now getting here, you've missed a little bit, so get caught back up at mainstreamradio.net. 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And if that weren't enough, there's information about Gyno, my one-hour weekly Indigenous music spotlight show, Full Moon Radio details, and so much more at mainstreamradio.net. Samantha Crane, before this block is up, we'll also be hearing from my talented finger-picking friend, Kerry Morin, with his band Ghost Dog. They're out with new music, and you gotta stick around for the title track of their latest release. Later on, some Peaches, one from Sela Sue, a new one from Cree singer Tammy Ray, and this one from Jungle. Carry On is the latest from Jungle, and it is a sneak peek of their fifth studio album, Sunshine, so be on the lookout for that August 14th release. They'll also be checking out on a major 2026 and 27 global world tour, so more details on that before you know it. In the meantime, keep the grooves alive with Carry On, today on the mainstream.

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It's good to have you here. I'm Brett Mabee, and as we get ready to get back into the tunes, a shout out to friends in and around Alamo, New Mexico, dialed in the 107.5 FM on KABR. If you do have to step away, don't forget to check your local listings, because I do broadcast 7 days a week, 3 hours a day. So if you're just not getting enough on your station and you want to hear more, you can very politely, and I mean it, don't be rude about it, have your station reach out to Nola Daves Moses, the distribution director at Native Voice One. I just got to say that because I have some passionate listeners and I don't want to cause any trouble. I just want to get onto the airwaves a little bit more. So again, email NOLA, that's N-O-L-A, at nv1.org. Before our time is up, one from Sprints, a song that we got into the rotation back in February. We'll also be enjoying some California Honey Drops with a tearjerker before this hour is officially through. A new one from Cree singer Tammy Ray, but not before getting back into this half with one from Peach's 7th studio album, No Lube, So Rude. Tell me about it. Turn it up with Not In Your Mouth, None Of Your Business. Something that I can't even say with a straight face on The Mainstream.

0: Sailor Sue and the Gallons with Movin' on the Mainstream. Before I get up and moving on out of here, well, we also heard Sprint's Decepticon in that block, and it was Peaches Not in Your Mouth, None of Your Business from the No Lube So Rude release. Thank you for spending some time with me here today. I'm sad that we got to part ways for a bit, but I'll be back with you sooner than later. Tell your friends and family where they can check out the show for themselves. If they're living near you and in the broadcast range, well, check your local listings for the next time you can dial in on the AM/FM frequencies. 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Before the hour is through, Ray, featuring Hans Zimmer and a track on Ray's newest album. Our second new tune of the hour is from Cree singer Tammy Ray, with lyrics that are even sung in the language. Turn it up with Here With Me, a great February 2026 release for your consideration and approval on the Mainstream. Sadanet Gedo, Haitkwa, Sewanichiostan. Have some fun and have a good day.
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13: G'day, folks, and welcome along to If That Ain't Country. I'm Western Red, your host. It's good to have your company. We've got nothing but the very best in traditional country for you. This week, we've got your Shot of Steel from a 1980 Mo Bandy album. We'll hear a very candid interview from Tammy Wynette, and we'll remember a songwriter who didn't practice what he preached. But first, it's a cut from our feature album this week, some late Ray Price, and a 1992 album he put out on Columbia Records called Sometimes a Rose, and an album which proves the Cherokee Cowboy, as he was known, just kept on getting better with age. Price hadn't been with Columbia Records since the mid-70s, and this was his one and only album back with them before he moved on once more. And as long-time listeners to the show will remember, Ray Price's honky-tonk years, about 1952 through 66, the years of those great country shuffle beats, which affectionately became known as the Ray Price Shuffle. Well, they ended about 1966, as I mentioned, at which point Ray ditched the matching nudie suits for his band with those feathered headdresses on them. Of course, they were the Cherokee Cowboys. They switched those for black suits and started recording a slick form of country music known as the Nashville Sound, or in my book, Ray Price's Danny Boy era. It wasn't my favorite era of his music, personally, as somewhat of a country traditionalist hardliner, but Ray's magnificent voice was a constant throughout his whole career. After 66, he recorded mostly country pop, but every once in a while he threw in a look back to his honky-tonk side, and I sure love digging out those gems from his back catalogue. And right here on If That Ain't Country, here is one to get us going this week from our feature album, 1992's Sometimes a Rose, with one of three Stone Country shuffles Ray Price slid in there. I apologize.

If that ain't country, and a son of Texas ranchers, there is singer-songwriter Roger Brown with a Western swinger, Fences to Mend. And Roger Brown actually wrote no fewer than four of the songs on our Ray Price feature album this week, just to tie it in all nicely together. Western Red with you, and your YouTube reflections now. And this week we are looking at the title track for Merle Haggard's follow-up album to Big City, the bluesy, soulful Going Where the Lonely Go, a number one single for the Hag, a figure who resonates with country fans to this day. YouTube user Terry Williams says, "This song takes me back to when I was young. I'd be in the garden and I could hear a faint sound of a Merle Haggard song coming from the house." YouTube user Alma Naylor says, "There has never been one country music artist that touched my heart and soul like Mr. Merle Haggard. Been a part of my life since the early 70s and will remain so until I part from this earth and go meet him one day." And finally, YouTube user Robert K. Olson says,

My mother used to tell me that someday I would be a country music lover. Of course, I was a teenager buying Beatles and Beach Boys records and would never ever listen to country no matter what. She was so wrong then. But then one day, as she was standing at the kitchen sink and listening to that awful music, I heard a voice come out of that radio that has haunted me ever since. It was Merle Haggard, and I have never been able to get enough of his songs and his voice. We all have our heroes, and Merle is mine. God bless you, Merle.

If that ain't country, Thank God and Greyhound, a great song there for the late Roy Clark, showing off his trademark sense of humour. Western Red with you, and that song from 1970 was actually co-written by a wonderfully talented songwriter by the name of Larry Kingston. He wrote a bunch of hits for folks, Pittsburgh Steelers for the Kendalls, Lovin' Machine for Johnny Paycheck, and heaps of others for Porter Wagoner, George Jones, Vern Gosden, Don Williams, and so many more. He also wrote a heap of songs for one particular Texas dancehall legend in Johnny Bush. In fact, Bush cut more Larry Kingston songs than anybody else in country music, and it seems like most all of those songs had one particular theme: alcohol.

Yes, there you go. Just a snippet of some of the songs written by Larry Kingston and recorded by the legendary Johnny Bush in his High Note heyday. All of them relating to alcohol. We heard Bottle, Bottle, Muscatel Memories, Back from the Wine, Pour the Wine, and Waltz of the Wine, all drinking laments from Larry Kingston, who didn't actually drink at all. The fact that Larry Kingston didn't drink and yet wrote so many classic country drinking songs astounds me somewhat, casting quite a lot of doubt in my mind on the old adage that you have to live what you write and sing about. Thank you to my mate Justin Trevino, who pointed that interesting fact out to me. But let's celebrate the alcohol-themed songwriting talent of Larry Kingston, the man who didn't drink, with one more from his Johnny Bush treasure trove right here on If That Ain't Country, one that still gets played in the dance halls of Texas to this day, the immortal Jim, Jack and Rose.

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Well, with If That Ain't Country's Record Club, it can be Christmas at your place once a month. 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That's www.

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0: If That Ain't Country, and the evergreen talent of Ray Price there from our 1992 feature album, we heard You Need a Lady in Your Life. The Cherokee Cowboy in full voice. Boy, he had it right to the end. I tell you what, he was 87 and still singing great. Western Red with you, and our feature album is called Sometimes a Rose. Ray Price's first and only album back on Columbia since the mid-70s. And as you heard in that last song, this is really one of those albums that Ray Price carried on his Nashville sound era, which he embarked on from 1966 onwards. After 10 years or more with that hard country honky-tonk style that I love so much personally, it's almost as if Ray Price, as he went on, relented slightly on the strings and slicker production. Of course, he brought in a whole new fan base and a much wider audience after 1966, ensuring his name will be legendary for decades to come. But as the years wore on, Price would add a honky-tonk shuffle into the mix when releasing an album. You had to do a little digging sometimes, but amongst the strings, you could usually find a hard country gem or two. And right here on If That Ain't Country, here is one of those gems from Sometimes a Rose, with some audio from Ray Price himself and a 1999 interview with Terry Gross from NPR's Fresh Air, explaining his thinking on putting strings into country music in the first place.
1: Yeah, it wasn't fun playing honky-tonks, and I was trying to broaden my audience out. Also, I thought that if country music was going to really win approval all over the country, they had to do something to kind of fix it where the people that listen to the Tony Bennett's and the Frank Sinatras and those people would like the song or the music. And country music songs are great. I think they're beautiful songs, and to put the strings with them, that's my idea of how to make one really great song.

0: bigger. 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That's a pretty good while.
1: Honey, you're the cat I've spent 9 lives with.
0: I know you have. You ain't spent no time at home. You're running around all over town. You're here and there everywhere.
1: And if I could stand you long enough, I might stay at home a little more.
0: You move so fast, the umbrella would be in your way, honey, if it's a rain.

0: Come on, when you're killing me. But I love every minute of it.
1: If that ain't country, the snarky, sometimes sarcastic side of the fabulous duet partnership in Porter Wagoner and Dolly Parton right there. I've been married just as long as you have, from 1973. I'm sure the same as many working relationships, they had their good times and their bad times, but boy, those two voices were made for each other. Western Red with you. Hey, another famous country duet partnership that had its own set of issues was, of course, Tammy Wynette and George Jones. The two of them were married for 6 years between 69 and 75, and even after Tammy got sick of George's drinking and had to divorce him, they remained friends, recording numerous hit duet albums even after their divorce. And the other day, right here on If That Ain't Country, I found some rare interview audio. Tammy Wynette talking very candidly about her relationship with the Possum after their divorce in 1975. Take a listen.
2: We get along better now than we ever have. I guess maybe not being with each other 24 hours a day has made the difference. I don't worry about the things that he does, and he doesn't worry about the things that I do. And by not being together constantly, I guess we get along better. We even sing better together now. We don't argue about what we're going to do or what songs we want to do, and we just have a great relationship. In fact, I guess I'll go down tonight to Possum Holler and sing with him some. I'll never get George Jones out of my life. He'll always be a part of my life, a very special part of my life. And I don't want to get him out of my life completely because he's Georgette's father. He was my idol. He still is. We may not can live together, but he can still make me cry listening to him sing. So it's a very special relationship.

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0: Born south of the equator from American stylings and hard life in the outback came Australian country music.
1: In the rain when the lights on the hill were a-blinding me.
0: It's an Aussie injection on If That Ain't Country.

If that ain't country, as we continue your Aussie injection there with the very talented Ernie Bridge, a patriotic one, My Country, the Flag and Me from 1983. Western Red with you, and Ernie Bridge was a very busy man his entire life. By all accounts, as a child, he had trouble staying still for very long. While he was growing up on his parents' station in the Kimberley region of Western Australia, he was always doing some kind of station work, singing or, as it turned out, singing to the affairs of his people. He was one of the original inhabitants from right around the Halls Creek region of WA, tied to the Gidja peoples of that land, and he was first elected to the Halls Creek Council at the age of only 26, and later became Shire President in 1965. He went on to become a trailblazing Western Australian politician, a tireless water rights activist and advocate for reconciliation. He was the first Indigenous Australian to be a cabinet minister, and it was while he was overseeing the closure of mines up in the Pilbara region in the late 1980s that Ernie Bridge believed he was exposed to asbestos. He died in 2013 from mesothelioma, asbestosis and respiratory degeneration, a decorated fighter of the good fight and a fine country singer to boot. And right here on If That Ain't Country and Your Aussie Injection, among his most prized possessions in a life full of them was when he was pictured on the steps of State Parliament, guitar in hand, with the legendary Slim Dusty, the king of Australian country music.

traveled around this country wide and brought among its people your songs of joy and pride. May long you tell the stories of this country we all share. May all who love Australia come to know the way you care.

If that ain't country, gosh, that's some pretty dobro from Jerry Douglas, Randy Travis on one that I personally considered as a first dance option at my wedding, Written in Stone from our 1988 feature album, The Magnificent Old 8x10. Western Red with ya. Hey, I'm going to read you another review of this album. This one caught my attention and sucked me right in, so I thought it worth sharing. This country music fan had written, quote, "One of my first day jobs out of college was working at a Foot Locker. The manager was an energetic guy in his early 30s and recently married. We always had music playing in the store, except for Christmas time, when he would turn the dial to something seasonal. Other than that, the radio was set to rock and roll. Only there would be mornings when my boss would get a call from his wife, answer it in his office with the door shut, then come out several minutes later in a different mood. Without a word, he would flip to a country station, and there it would remain for the rest of the day. Being single at the time, I never did understand why my manager would choose country over rock and roll after he'd had a fight with his old lady. All I knew is that it was hard as hell trying to sell sneakers and hoodies to suburbanites with that twang in the background. Then, after I'd been married for a couple of years myself, it started making sense to me. Old 8x10 is a solid record from Randy Travis that dwells on those staples of country music, love and loneliness. But when Travis croons a love song, he isn't trying to woo a pretty young thing off a bar stool. The love he sings about is commitment, and the songs of loneliness are filled with the regret of having lost a good thing forever. Though not every song offers sage advice, there is enough good moments to make you want to either embrace your loved one or cry in your beer. I cannot say what became of my old boss and his wife other than to say they stayed together long enough to at least have a daughter. But I can say that Old 8x10 is an album that I can relate to more and more as I grow older. It's not the sort of album you'd build a party around, but it is something you might want to play on your wedding anniversary, whether or not you're still married.

This episode of If That Ain't Country is brought to you in part by the support of our listeners, including generous contributions from Scott Brody, Scott Christofferson, Clint Harsey, Cam Gowder, Cheryl and Larry Marisick, Lynn Millett, Dan Narva, Cameron Skull, Joseph and Dawn Shepherd, and Jack and Aaron Yowie. More information on how you can become a supporter of traditional country music and If That Ain't Country is available at ifthataintcountry.net/support. And thank you.

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0: It might be an independent bluegrass act, a regional western swing success story, or maybe an album from a big-name country star. 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
0: Well, folks, that's another half an hour of the best traditional country, honky-tonk, bluegrass and western swing in the books. But stay right where you are. We'll be taking a very short coffee break and we'll be right back with more of If That Ain't Country in just a moment.
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3: 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If That Ain't Country, with Western Red.

0: If That Ain't Country, and some Kentucky bluegrass there from a gal with a real pretty voice, as you heard. Dale Ann Bradley is Lonesome for the Mountains from 2001. And for those of you who keep up with the world of bluegrass, Dale Ann Bradley later went on to join the all-female bluegrass supergroup Sister Sadie.
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0: Western Red with ya, and real soon it's going to be an aged George Jones covering some Randy Travis to keep it on theme this week. But first, it's one from a North Carolina country singer by the name of Marty Burns. Now, Marty was slated to be a big thing, I think, and he cut his first and only record, to the best of my knowledge, in 1995 on the TNT label out of Charlotte. It was a good album too, but for whatever reason, it didn't take off. And Marty found himself later in an important job at Epiphany Guitars, managing supply chain and quality control. And right here on If That Ain't Country and your country covers, that seems like a good job for a former country singer, sure enough. But from his debut and only album, he included a great cover of a song about facing adversity, much like he may have, originally done here by Ricky Van Shelton.

If that ain't country, and your country covers done and dusted this week with some nice telly twang from Chase Webster, direct from the only LP record that he ever released. Chase Webster sings country and western, the name of that one. We heard a nice twangy version of one of Buck Owens' biggest hits, the immortal I've Got a Tiger by the Tail. Western Red with you and your shot of steel now. And this week we're looking at a very early cut for Reba McEntire from 1979, only 2 years after her discovery at a rodeo singing the national anthem. She was in studio in Murfreesboro, Tennessee with Weldon Myrick sitting down at that pedal steel guitar, and together they cut a great song which didn't see the light of day until 1994. Right here on If That Ain't Country and Your Shot of Steel, it's the underrated, the blues don't care who's got 'em.

If that ain't country, makes you want to crack open a cold one, doesn't it? Honky Tonk Moon from Randy Travis and our 1988 feature album this week, Old 8x10. Western Red with ya. Hey, I invite you to stick around for our third hour. Up next, it's going to be If That Ain't Country's Year in Country Music. And our feature year this week is 1951. We've got music on the way from Red Foley, Lefty Frizzell and the obligatory Hank Williams, and we'll also be remembering a high-speed chase and wreck in our feature year from a country personality that I wouldn't have expected to be a speed demon. But to get you there, here's some Hank Lachlan, the mayor of McClellan, Florida, as he was known, a tip of the hat to his hometown. Well, the other day, I read Hank's voice described as a wobbly Irish tenor whose voice wasn't a perfect match for every song, but when the right song reached him, he could deliver some really big hits. So I went a-digging into the archives and I found a re-recording of a top 10 hit for Hank Lachlan, originally from 1962. This particular version was from 1970, featuring a colossal steel guitar contribution from the man we heard from earlier in our Shot of Steel, Weldon Myrick. And right here on If That Ain't Country, I would argue that 1970's version of Happy Journey suits Hank's wobbly Irish tenor down to the ground.

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3: I'm Maria Hinojosa. 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She was detained for 2 weeks after being targeted, allegedly, because of her work as a journalist in Nashville. 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
16: G'day, folks, and welcome along to If That Ain't Country's Year in Country Music. I'm Western Red, your host. It's good to have your company. Thanks for joining us. We're for the next hour. As always, we've got nothing but the very best in traditional country, honky-tonk, bluegrass, and western swing for you. From our feature here, which this week is 1951, we've got music on the way from Hank Williams, Red Foley, and Johnny Bond, and we'll also be remembering a high-speed chase and wreck from a country personality that I wouldn't have taken to be a speed demon. But first, from the year that Disney's animated film Alice in Wonderland premiered in London, 1951, well, in the world of country music, our feature year was a huge one for Lefty Frizzell. He became the first singer ever to get 4 hits on the Billboard Top 10 at one time. In October of 1951, Always Late was number 1, Mum and Dad's Waltz was number 2, I Want to Be With You Always was number 7, and Travelin' Blues was number 8. Right here on If That Ain't Country's Year in Country Music, that feat was not to be topped until a band known as the Beatles came along in 1964.

If that ain't country's year in country music, Cal Smith, the original country bumpkin, with the first charting version of Drinking Champagne from 1969, written by Bill Mack, which he had loosely thought would be a natural fit for Dean Martin. Western Red with ya. He had old Dino in mind when he wrote it, and Dean Martin finally did record the song 15 years after it was written, saying to Bill Mack, "I should have done that one years ago. What happened, Bill?" To which Bill replied, "You didn't open your mail, Dean. We mailed you at least 25 demo recordings of the song since 1966. Anyhow, it was in our feature year that Bill Mack, long before he became a renowned and awarded DJ from the studios of WBAP Fort Worth, well, he released his first record. He had signed with Imperial Records, and in July of 1951, he put out his first single called Crazy Baby Boogie. And right here on If That Ain't Country's Year in Country Music, it wasn't up to the standards of Drinking Champagne or Blue, a later smash for Leanne Rimes, also written by Bill Mack, but it was a start.

0: some good things don't change. If that ain't country's year in country music, 1951.
1: It's Grand Ole Opry time, starring tonight, Hank Williams.

0: If that ain't country's year in country music, recorded in our feature year originally, that was a 1952 live version of Baby, We're Really in Love from the legendary Hank Williams, direct from the Grand Old Opry. Western Red with ya, and it was also in our feature year that Hank Williams Sr. actually took the time and wrote Hey Good Looking for his friend Tater, Little Jimmy Dickens, because, as he said, he needed a hit song. Of course, right here on If That Ain't Country's Year in Country Music, unfortunately for Little Jimmy Dickens, it didn't all go as planned.
1: We were riding along in an airplane with Minnie Pearl and her husband Henry Cannon on our way to Wichita, Kansas. He said, Tater, you need a hit song. I said, Lord knows that. I need a hit song. He said, I'm going to write you one. Get a piece of paper. So Minnie Pearl gave us a piece of paper, and I had a pencil, and he started writing, Hey, Good Looking. And in 30 minutes, it was done. He said, now record that. That'll make you a hit. And I intended to do that. A week later, we were in the old studios at WSCM for the Friday Night Frolic. They said, Tater, I cut your song today. And I said, much obliged, Harm. I appreciate that. What a friend.

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And thank you.

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0: It might be an independent bluegrass act, a regional western swing success story, or maybe an album from a big-name country star. 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
0: Well, folks, we're about halfway through this hour of If That Ain't Country, but don't go anywhere. There's more traditional country, honky-tonk, bluegrass and western swing coming up in just a little bit.
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was just a little boy, about 6 years old. I followed after this man wherever he would go. On the weekends, he'd take me to the garage. It wasn't very far, and I'd watch for hours at a time him build his first race car. Then came that happy day, and the crew rolled her out. They knew this car was special and would long be talked about. As for me, I noticed the colors and the shining white and blue, and on the sides of both the doors, that famous 22. Now through the next few years or so, experience he gained. He won his share of races and acquired his nickname. Fireball, they called him. People knew him near and far.

from a telegram one day, and a smile come across his face. He had been invited to the big 500 race. The problem was to qualify, and that he'd done with ease. He won the pole position and should win the race with ease. As the race got started, Farball, he pushed it down to the floor. They headed for the first turn, I guess 30 cars or more. As they thinned out on the back stretch, Farball set a blistering pace. He broke the track record on the first 20 laps of the race. Then something dreadful happened. A driver broke under the strain, and Farball swirled and hit the wall, and his car burst into flames. Well, I've practiced hard now for the last few years, and the 500 I just won, and I won it for a real brave man, that racing son of a gun.

If that ain't country's year in country music, Johnny Bond with a 1965 tune about the legendary Fireball Roberts, a stock car driver who had an horrific accident in 1964 and passed away a few weeks later as a result. Western Red with you, and one man who you might not have thought of as a speed demon was Hank Snow. Indeed, I always pictured Hank as conservative and reserved, in my own head at least, but apparently not all the time. In 1951, Hank Snow was clocked doing 100 miles per hour in his 1950 Cadillac by a traffic cop who gave chase, and the pursuit came to an end when Hank Snow, after running two stop signs, lost control, flipped his caddy twice, and smashed into a parked car and a utility pole. This is as serious as it sounds. Hank got some pretty severe head lacerations and a skull fracture for his trouble. Can you imagine doing that in a 1950 Cadillac, probably with no seatbelt and living to tell the tale? And get this, he had a passenger in the car at the time who somehow came out only slightly hurt. And this passenger, right here on If That Ain't Country's Year in Country Music, offered an explanation for Hank's driving like a lunatic. Quote, "Hank's dog died and he's been mad and upset all day."

He didn't know his dog had died. So I told him as he cried, "Come with me, son. We'll get that doctor right away. I can't leave him here alone. I must get my doggy home. So while you're gone, sir, I'll just kneel beside him here and I'll pray. But when I returned, he had his little pal upon his knee. And the teardrops, they were blind in his big blue eyes. You're too late, sir. My doggie's dead. And no help can save him now. But I'll meet my precious buddy up in the sky."

inside. My brother was failed. He said he was thick. He said he was just a nervous wreck. But why should I worry? For what the heck? Me and that Mercury was neck and neck.

If that ain't country's year in country music, the smooth vocal of Red Foley there, a little hillbilly boogie from our feature year, Hot Rod Race. Western Red with you, and we are out of time for another week, where for the last hour, as always, we've had nothing but the very best in traditional country, honky-tonk, bluegrass and western swing from our feature year, which this week has been 1951. Hey, if you like what you heard on the show this week, please do me a favour and tell someone about the show. We all know someone who likes this kind of music, traditional country music, that is, so go ahead and share the show on Facebook, send them a text message, or better yet, tell them in person and help me spread this good country music around. And while you're at it, don't forget to visit our website, ifthataintcountry.net. 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And all the fun stuff that comes with If That Ain't Country's Record Club is available at our website as well, ifthataintcountry.net. 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Any comments, suggestions, requests, or if you just want to say hello, I'm always happy to hear from you. I am Western Red. I hope you've enjoyed yourself. I'll catch you next time. But before I go, I will leave you, as I like to do, with some good old cowboy wisdom from our good mate, Chris Ledoux.

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Well, if you're like old Rock and Rob, you're waking up to the first Saturday in May, which in my book follows the first Friday night in May. So how are we doing so far? Did you survive last night? Are you surviving the morning? Lewis Ledford, the pride of Richmond, Virginia, recommends a cup of strong black coffee. Here he is from his 2007 album, Adios King.

strings to bind your hands. 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And there's no need to take a stand. It was I who chose to start.

0: Angel of the Morning. Of course, that's the late Chip Taylor, the guy who wrote the song. It was later a hit for Merrilee Rush and then Juice Newton. You heard him doing it as a duet with Kerry Rodriguez. Chip Taylor passed away March 23. He spent a lot of time in Central Texas. We'll hear a little bit more from him in the third hour of the show. But for now, let's stay focused. As I said, it is the first Saturday in May. It's a morning in May. Here's James Taylor with One Morning in May.
1: One

That's Art Garfunkel doing the classic English folk ballad, Barbara Allen. That and the song before it, One Morning in May, they both take place in the month of May. May being what it is, spring has sprung all over the place. The birds are flying around chirping. And Uncle Walt's band now pays tribute to our fine feathered friends.

0: That's Uncle Walt's band with Bluebird off of An American in Texas. Before that, they did Mockingbird. You know, traveling along a random route often begins with the urge for going, and that's often accompanied by some regrets. Back in 1968, Tom Rush released an album called The Circle Game. It was the first major exposure for songwriters like James Taylor and Joni Mitchell, who were having their songs covered for the first time. The 40th anniversary of the album was met with a new remastering, and here are two songs from that album. The first is Joni Mitchell's Urge for Going. After that, you'll hear Tom Rush's signature song, his own composition, No Regrets.
1: And I woke up today and found

One of my favorite all-time breakup songs. That's Tom Rush with No Regrets. So fine, you have no regrets. You're out. You're on your way. Where are you going? Maybe you're going to the Midwest. Here are the Steep Canyon Rangers from their album Out in the Open.

That's Molly Tuttle and the Golden Highway featuring Margot Price on a track called Flatland Girl. The album is Crooked Tree from back in 2022. It's Molly's third studio album. Friends, Rockin' Rob is concerned with your health and well-being. How's your sleep? The Everly Brothers have sleep issues that no CPAP machine will address. From 1960, here's Sleepless Nights.

That's Willie Nelson from 1962 with Wake Me When It's Over. It's one of his first singles that failed to chart. Who knew, right? Here's a song that did chart. Back in 1950, it went top five on both the pop and country charts. Here's K-Star and Tennessee Ernie Ford with I'll Never Be Free.

Podcast The Blues from 1970. Linda Martell, that's actually her final chart single. She was the first black female star on the Grand Ole Opry. And her record label, you can't make this stuff up, folks, Plantation Records. All right, here's a remake of a song that goes way back to the very early 1900s. You're going to hear it done by Hot Tuna. Here's Hesitation Blues. I hesitate to tell you this, but hour one of Random Roots is winding to a close.

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Stay tuned for more here on KEOS 89.1 FM, College Station, Texas. When it comes to music, if you're suffering from decision fatigue, decide no further, friends. 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

a feint within a feint, a pivot within a pivot, juxtaposing the absurd with the profound. It's time for Hour 2 of Random Roots on KEOS 89.1 FM, College Station. We continue the festivities with a couple of tracks from Mary Chapin Carpenter's 16th studio album, 2020's The Dirt and the Stars. We begin with Farther Along and Further In.

That's the title track from Mary Chapin Carpenter's album, The Dirt and the Stars. You're listening to Random Roots with Rockin' Rob. Up next, we've got Billy Bragg and Wilco off the album Mermaid Avenue, which is a collection of Woody Guthrie lyrics set to new music. This first track features Natalie Merchant from 10,000 Maniacs on the vocal on a track called Birds and Ships.

Way Over Yonder in the Minor Key, that's Billy Bragg and Wilco off of Mermaid Avenue. One of my all-time favorite albums is David Crosby's first solo record, If I Could Only Remember My Name. It came out in 1971, and it was also remastered on its 50th anniversary, along with some bonus tracks. And I'm going to play a couple of those bonus tracks for you right now, starting off with Coast Road.

That's Kids and Dogs, a bonus track off of a anniversary edition of David Crosby's If I Could Only Remember My Name. And now from 2025, the album Unentitled by John Gorka. Here's No Time to Cry.

And Hold On by John Gorka from his album Unentitled. It's time for a little bluegrass set now. Here's Connie and Babe and the Backwoods Boys with Home is Where the Heart Is.

Lonesome River by Here Today. Before that, you heard I Feel the Blues Moving In, Del McCurry. And we started off with Home is Where the Heart Is, Connie and Babe and the Backwoods Boys. And now we'll wind down hour two of Random Roots with a little history set. This is a recording from 1925 by Ernest Stoneman and the Sweet Brothers, doing John Hardy, a ballad about a gambler turned murderer. Sending this one out to any gamblers in the audience.

Next up, we've got the folk family Robinson covering Woody Guthrie's Reuben James. The Sinking of the Reuben James is a song by Woody Guthrie about the sinking of the U.S. convoy escort, the USS Reuben James, which was the first U.S. naval ship sunk by German U-boats in World War II. The song is set to the melody of Wildwood Flower.

On this date in 1890, Oklahoma was organized as a territory. From Pastures of Plenty and Austin Celebration of Woody Guthrie, here's Jimmy LaFave doing Oklahoma Hills.

0: Hey, guess what? The month of May has 5 Saturdays, so I'm going to be hosting today, which is the first Saturday of the month, but I'm also going to be hosting May 30, which is the 5th Saturday of the month. So be sure to make a note of that, because it'll be a very special, extremely random episode of Random Roots.
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0: 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Arcadia from 2025 is Alison Krauss's first album with her old backing group Union Station in 14 years. Here's a track called

Jumping back to 2010, here's Allison's sometime singing partner, Robert Plant, from his album Band of Joy, with Falling in Love Again.

That's Dear Fellow with Invisible from their new album, Hughes. As promised, a couple more tracks from the late Chip Taylor, joined again by Kerry Rodriguez. We begin with Extra.

tonight, little darling. 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Yes, she do. She got one, but she wants two and three and four. Close the door. Carrie Rogers.

0: take it now. And here's one for the ladies.
1: Baby, where is my Mercedes?
0: Girl, I'm waiting for the ribbons and the bows.
1: Just keep me guessing. No, baby, I'm confessing.
0: I know you want two of them and three of those.

Sweet Tequila Blues. That's Kerry Rodriguez and the late Chip Taylor. Continuing to whistle past the graveyard, Don Schlitz died in April. Famous country songwriter. We'll represent him on today's show with a song he wrote, which was a big hit for Keith Whitley, When You Say Nothing at All.

Other songs written or co-written by Don Schlitz include The Gambler, which was a hit for Kenny Rogers, Forever and Ever Amen, which was a hit for Randy Travis, Daddy's Come Around by Paul Overstreet, Deeper Than the Holler, also by Randy Travis, He Thinks He'll Keep Her by Mary Chapin Carpenter, and Satisfy You by Sweethearts of the Rodeo. Dave Mason also passed away, a founding member of Traffic. He also had quite a solo career. I had one album by him, and it was on vinyl. It's called Headkeeper. Reading the obits on Dave Mason, turns out he disavowed that album. Well, I don't care. It's got a couple of good tunes on it, including these acoustic numbers, which will fit fairly nicely on Random Roots today. Here's the late Dave Mason from Headkeeper with In My Mind.

Here we go again. That's Dave Mason from Head Keeper. Nashville session guitarist Wayne Moss died a couple of weeks ago. He played guitar on Oh Pretty Woman by Roy Orbison, Sheila by Tommy Roe, Jolene by Dolly Parton, The Chokin' Kind by Joe Simon, and this track by Bob Dylan. Listen for the lightning-fast electric guitar picking on Bob Dylan's I Want You.

singer-songwriter Kate Wolfe died back in 1986. From her 1981 album, Close to You, here's Across the Great Divide.

That's Bob Livingston with A Month of Some Days from his album Up the Flatland Stairs. Bob played with Jerry Jeff Walker, was a founding member of the Lost Gonzo Band. From Richardson, Texas, here's Paul Carter with Half Paid off of his album Ex-Texpat.

That's Laura Love with I'm a Given Way. And now here's a real interesting version of Woody Guthrie's This Land Is Your Land by Sharon Jones and the Dap Kings.

Okay, we're winding down the show. Don't forget, I'll be hosting again on the 5th Saturday of May. That's May 30. Also, stay tuned, because there's now a locally produced show from noon to 1, A Magical World with Sparkly Donut and Berliner, followed by The Children's Hour, a Native American program produced in Albuquerque by kids from 1 to 2. The kids aren't 1 and 2, that's the time of the show, 1 to 2. Wood Songs, Old Time Radio Hour, starts at 2, all times are Central Standard Time. 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

0: Hello, you're listening to KEOS 89.1 FM, College Station and Bryan. This is the magical world with the donuts. Before I hand it over to them, a little bit of weather and a PSA. Today we got a high of 74 and sunny. Tonight, a low of 54 degrees Fahrenheit, mostly clear. Sunday, a high of 79 and sunny. And Sunday night, low of 58 and partly cloudy. Just so you know, wrong mouse. Our next dance will be on Saturday. If this is for the Bryan College Station Texas Contra Dance, our next dance will be on Saturday, May 2nd, 2026, from 7 p.m. to 9:30 p.m. There will be live music and local callers. See the schedule. You can look at for, let's see, where we at here. And usually, how much is the donation at the door?
1: Well, if you're is a student,
0: here, here. Let me turn your mic on. Go ahead.
2: If I'm remembering right, it's like $10 or $15 if you're a kid or a college student, and it's like $15 or $20 for a grown-up. But I can't remember exactly which.
0: Okay. Well, we're planning on being there tonight and doing some dancing. We hope to see you there. And Donuts, take it away.
3: Hello, this is DJ Sparkly Donut, and today we're going to be playing music from the album The Warning by Artemy Artemyev, which is like Russian electronica music. It has a lot of ambiance and it's like experimental new age stuff. So now we will begin with our music for today.

This is DJ Sparkly Donut, and of the songs that just played, the first one of those two was Overture from the album The Warning by Artemy Artemyev, and after that was Down by the River, also from the album The Warning by Artemy Artemyev. Also, just so you know, Brussels Valley Chorale's season closes with a powerful performance of Brahms's Requiem, offering a profound musical experience that uplifts and inspires. The concert is on campus at A&M's Rudder Theater on May 3rd at 5 o'clock p.m. May 3rd is tomorrow. For more information on tickets and on auditioning for the chorale, visit bvchorale.org or call 979-476-8199. Now we will continue with the music.

0: This is DJ Sparkly Donut. And of the songs that just played, those two songs were Tibet and Reminisces, both from the album The Warning by Artemy Artemyev. Over to DJ Berliner.
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Hello, this is DJ Sparkly Donut, and of those songs that played, the first one of those two was Ecosi a Poco a Poco, and that was originally composed by Claudio Monteverdi, and this was done by Artemi Artemiev, this version of it, and it's from the album The Warning. And after that was Road to Nowhere, also from The Warning by Artemi Artemiev. Now we will continue with the music.

0: This is DJ Sparkly Donut, and of the songs that just played, the first one of those two was The Warning from the album The Warning by Artemi Artemiev. After that was Seaside Walk, also from the album The Warning by Artemi Artemiev. Now we will continue the music.
1: But you may let them know what we're finishing out with.
0: We will finish out our show for today with A Tale Told by Night from The Warning album by Artemi Artemiev. After our show is over, stay tuned for the Children's Hour that's coming up next. 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
0: Oh, you are tuned to the Children's Hour, and our guest today is Bill Harley. He is a Grammy-winning storyteller and musician and a dear friend of the Children's Hour. 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
2: It's nice to be here. It's been a long time. I have a feeling that the last kids I sang with are probably, I don't know, maybe they have kids of their own or something.
0: We're past childhood for them. Well, it's great to have you back. I want to introduce everybody who's on our crew, who is with us today on Zoom. I'm Katie Stone. Who's here today?
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0: I'm so glad that everyone's here to be on the show with us today to hear Bill Harley. Bill Harley, you come from far away. We're talking now on Zoom, and you're also recording your end, so we sound pretty nice.
2: I hope so, yeah, yeah.
0: Where are you?
2: So I live in Massachusetts, and I live in a town called Seekonk, which is south. It's about an hour south of Boston, but it's actually very close to the state line of Rhode Island, so I actually live very close to Providence, Rhode Island. I always tell people when they don't know where it is, I said, if you were in New York City and you're driving to Cape Cod, we're the first town you get to in Massachusetts, so you can look at the map and see us there.
0: Right now, we're in New Mexico, which is like the total opposite type of environment from where you are.
2: Yeah, I know. You guys, I'm familiar with it because I've been to New Mexico a bunch. I'm familiar with the mountains and the desert, and it's so very different from where we live. I live about a half hour from an ocean beach, and but our hill, we don't have big mountains. There's some in northern New England which are not big, but it's mostly kind of rolling hills leading down to the ocean. We get a lot of rain here, at least much more than you do. As a matter of fact, got a huge rainstorm yesterday. Buckets and buckets. So everything's kind of flowering now. It's kind of great to see. We've got the daffodils are blooming here. So
0: beautiful. That happened for us like a month ago.
2: I know. You guys are way ahead of us on that. Yeah.
0: Are there any requests from Bill Harley? I know you've all heard of Bill Harley. Can you tell me some things you might know about Bill Harley? Anyone? How about you, Eli?
3: He's funny.
2: Uh-oh. I guess I better be funny today. You never know.
5: He's a storyteller, and he wanted to play baseball when he was little.
0: But what happened? Did he ever play baseball?
5: No.
0: I mean, he's here, but we could ask him, but why?
2: Right. I'll just wait. I want to find out what happened to me.
0: Yeah, what did happen to him?
5: I was just on his website, so.
2: Yeah, so you saw the picture of me when I'm like 4 years old or 3 years old.
5: Yeah, I saw that.
2: Yeah, I was born in Ohio, so my favorite team when I was growing up was the Cincinnati Reds. So I wanted to be a second baseman for the Cincinnati Reds, but when I got to junior high school, I was playing baseball, but I couldn't hit the curveball. That's why I started to play guitar. It was either hit the curveball or play guitar.
5: Am I correct that you have two beehives?
2: I do. As a matter of fact, I really opened up my beehives for the first time today. The kind of rule of thumb for us around here is you can first look in your hives when the dandelions came out. And so I opened up one of the hives today. I was going to open up both of them, but I literally got a bee in my bonnet. And all of a sudden it was buzzing around, and then it stung me on the neck. And so I decided I was done working with the bees for today because the bees, I was in the hive too long. Usually they don't do that, but, you know, one got in there with me, and so it was not happy.
5: Well, you have a dog.
2: I do have a dog. His name is Django. We've had him for about a year now, and he's a border collie. So he loves to herd. He herds. Herd us too. He'll try to shove us all into one room, you know. He's very active.
7: I just recently read that Bill Harley also writes books.
2: That's right, I do. I have a series of seven books about a kid named Charlie Bumpers. And it's about, and Charlie's in fourth grade. And so the last one came out last year. And I've got another book that I'm editing now that's going to come out next year about a 15-year-old girl who drives across the country by herself. So I'm working on that book. That'll come out next year. So when I'm not making up songs or performing, which I do a lot, I usually try to write for about an hour a day. That's one of the things I try to do.
1: Bill, I heard that you wrote a book about spadefoot toads.
2: I did. I wrote a book. I have a friend of mine who's a science teacher, and she took me out one night in spring, actually just about this time of year, and she showed me where these eastern spadefoots breed near me, and they're an endangered species around where we are. And we went out. We were out at midnight listening to these little toads, and I decided it was just this amazing experience of being out at night in the middle of a rainstorm with the toads were calling, the American toads were calling, the American toads go wee, and the spring peepers going beep beep beep beep beep beep, and the spadefoots go wah, wah. And so I decided I wanted to write a book about that, and it's actually about a book about a kid who comes to where I live from Arizona. And so he moves from the desert, and he moves to this town, and he finds out about these toads, and the land is going to get developed, and where the toads live, and he decides he wants to save it. So that's a book, and it's actually it's in a lot of school curriculums now. I know like 55,000 fifth graders in New York City read it this year. So.
0: Whoa, what?
2: I know, what? I know.
0: See, what's the name of this book again?
2: It's called The Night of the Spadefoot Toads.
0: Fantastic. Yeah. So you're a writer. You write songs as well. You write stories. You have stories coming up for the Children's Hour and songs, and you're with us for the whole hour.
2: That's right. That's right.
0: I'm so excited. You're listening to the Children's Hour. We have with us in the studio, but each in our own studios, Bill Harley. He's a Grammy-winning storyteller and musician. And Bill, what are you going to play for us?
2: So this is a song I wrote. I was whining one day, and my wife and I said, "Oh, I should stop whining." And my wife said, "Oh, Bill, everybody's a baby about something." So I wrote that down because I like that. So this is what the song that came out of it. Okay.

0: Today in the Children's Hour, we have Bill Harley. He is a storyteller who has won 2 Grammy Awards for Best Spoken Word Album for Children. He's received 5 nominations over the years. You can also find Bill Harley in the library online. He's got several books, including The Night of the Spadefoot Toads and the Charlie Bumpers series. Bill Harley has performed in more than 2,500 schools over the years. He's been on the Children's Hour before. And we wanted to have you hear a bit of what he sounds like with a full band. This is from his CD, Down in the Backpack, Mom and the Radio, right here on the Children's Hour.
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cannot stand. She turns the radio back to where she wants it to be. 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My mom sings off key. Mom, please stop it. Please, I cry. 'Cause everybody's looking at us as we drive by. She rolls down a window.

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0: 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We're in our studio. He's in his studio. The kids are all in their own studios at their own homes. Welcome back to the Children's Hour, Bill Harley.
3: It's great to be here.
1: Could you tell us a story?
3: I would love to tell you a story. That's my job. It's hard to believe it's my work, but this is it. Okay, so I'm going to tell you a story about something that happened to me in school. By the time I got halfway through second grade at Delaware Trail Elementary School in Indianapolis, Indiana, I had been in every room in the school except for one. I had been in all the classrooms because I was Mrs. Elliott's little messenger. I'd been to the principal's office once on a field trip. I'd even been in the girls' bathroom once on a dare. There's only one place I had never been, and neither had my friends. The teacher's lounge. All the other doors at Delaware Trail Elementary School, they had those little narrow windows you could look through, right, to see them. Mm-mm, not this one. There was no window, and it was always shut. And you could never see what was going on there. We would walk by in second grade, and we look up. There were just these signs up there, up high, above our heads. It would say, Teacher's Lounge, Staff Only. We wondered what those words meant. I had to figure out what lounge meant. Low. At first, I had to sound it out, you know. Lounge. Lung. Lungy. Lounge. Lounge. You guys, it's a lounge. Whoa. My dad sat on a lounge chair. Do they go in there and just sit on lounge chairs? But the other words were even more confusing. Staff only. Staff, what does that mean? Well, I used to go to Sunday school, and I wasn't very good at Sunday school, but they say that, you know, Moses had a staff. It was a big stick. The teachers had sticks. They were going to beat us. Maybe they didn't learn to read music, and they were going there staff only. They were learning to read music. But I didn't know, and neither did my friends. Until one day, after recess. That day, on the playground, my teacher, Mrs. Elliott, my second grade teacher, she wasn't the playground monitor. It was a third grade teacher, and we were afraid of the third grade teachers. We were always afraid of the teachers in the grade above us. I don't know why they wanted that, but we always were. And so she led us into the classroom, and she said, sit down. We said, okay, okay, okay, because we were afraid, you know, because who knows what they're going to do. You know, like I remember when I went to kindergarten and I was afraid and I wasn't afraid anymore. And then one day the kindergartner teacher said, don't do that. If boys and girls, if you do that in first grade, they'll break your arms. So we were always afraid of the teacher grade ahead of us. Right. So she said, sit down. So we sat down and then she said, I'm going across the hall. I want you to be very quiet. So she left. And we were quiet for a long time, like 45 seconds. Warren Brennan sitting at his desk with his head on his desk, his hands covering his head. We thought, what's wrong, Warren? He said, he raised his head. He said, I cut my hand. He cut his hand on the playground. And when he cut his hand, he looked around for Mrs. Elliott, but she wasn't there. It was just that third grade teacher. And he knew if he showed it to her, she'd say, too bad. I was just going to cut it off next year anyway. So he decided to wait. Now, it wasn't a really bad cut. It was just a slice, you know. And he wiped the blood off, but then it came back. And then he wiped it off again. And it kept coming back. And he started to cry. Well, When we saw he was crying and there was blood, we knew when you see blood in the classroom, you can get out of your seats. So we surrounded him. We said, let's see a warrant. And I said to Mike Newcomb, his dad was a doctor, I said, Mike, what do you think? And Mike said, well, if my dad says if a kid loses 2 pints of blood, he dies. Will die. Someone said, you're not going to die. I'm not. No, you're going to have some stitches. I don't want stitches. We tried to help him. Now, we knew what was supposed to happen, right? If you get hurt in school, where do you go?
4: The nurse's office?
3: Yeah, the nurse's office. But none of us had ever been there before. It was like 7 miles away. You had to have somebody give you permission to go to the nurse's office. And then she could give you something like a Band-Aid or a cough drop or an ice cube. But someone had to go find Mrs. Elliott so she could give Warren permission to go to the nurse's office. Who was going to find Mrs. Elliott? We knew right away who should go. We knew that Emily Hornacker should go because she was Emily Hornacker and we weren't. Emily always did everything right. She was always neat. She always got hundreds on her test. Whatever she did was the right thing to do. We said, Emily, go. She said, no. We said, why not? She said, you're not supposed to be in the hall without permission. We said, there's no one to give permission. She said, no, we have to wait. Said, no, no, no. And then Warren said, ah, and Mike said, he's lost a pint. And then someone said, Emily, what if someone goes with you? And that was when everybody looked at me. Because if someone is going to be in the hall, why not Bill? He spent half the day in the hallway anyway. Mrs. Elliott was always sending me in the hallway. Not because I was a bad student. I was a good student. I always did everything I was supposed to do. It's just that after that, I did more. Yeah. Like, it was the way I was. I'd get into school, and I'd do work for about 3 or 4 minutes, and all of a sudden my body would say, get up! And I'd get up and run away around, and Mrs. Elliott would say, what are you doing? I'd say, I don't know. She'd say, sit down. So I sat down. I did what I was supposed to do. But then I was up again. And Mrs. little messenger. Every time she had a message to deliver, and sometimes when she didn't, she sent me in the hallway. So I knew the whole school. Bill will go, they said, Bill! And Emily said, I don't know. And Mike, and you know, Warren started to cry, and Mike said, he's lost a pint, he's gonna die. And she said, okay. I said, great. We got out the door, and I started to run down the hall. And she said, stop. I said, what? She said, no running in the hall. I said, why not? She said, you might trip and hurt yourself. I said, Emily, you sound like you're 45 years old already. She said, no. So I started to walk, you know, stiff leg. She said, that's running. I said, no, my legs are straight. We walked by a classroom. She said, what if they see us? I stuck my head in the class. Hi, Miss Considine. She said, hi, Bill. Emily said, you know her? I said, yeah, I know all the teachers. She said, what about the kindergarten teachers? I said, Emily, that's like level one. They can't kill us anymore. We got to the office. She said, what if a grown-up sees us? I said, pretend like you go to the library and you scoot by. She said, you do that? I said, every day. Finally, we got up to the door. Teacher's lounge. Staff only. We were afraid to knock on the door. We heard them laughing. I said, I wonder what they're doing in there. Emily said, they're probably preparing for their next class. I said, I don't think it's that much fun. But now we're getting nervous, right? So what if someone says, what are you trying to do? And we said, we're trying to save our classmate's life. So Emily said, knock on the door. She was so bossy. She was bigger than me and she was bossy. All the kids, all the girls in second grade were bigger than me. So I knocked on the door. Boom, boom, boom, boom. Nobody answered. We heard more laughing. Were they laughing at us? She said, you didn't knock loud enough. Boom, boom, boom. Knock more. Boom, boom, boom, boom, boom. I said, help. Warren's dying. There's blood everywhere. She said, open the door. Open the door. I said, you open the door. She said, no. I said, Emily, have you ever done anything you weren't supposed to do? She said, no, you're not supposed to. I said, well, today's your lucky day. Open up the door. She said, I can't. I said, you have to. She said, I don't like you. I said, that's okay. You've got to open up the door. And there in that moment, see, Emily had to decide what she was going to do, what she was supposed to do, or what she needed to do. And they were different. And sometimes that happens. And so she knew. She reached up and she grabbed that doorknob. She twisted it. She pushed it open. We looked in and I went, whoa! And Emily said, oh my goodness. All of the teachers of the school were in there. These two long tables, and there were balloons in there, and there was all these ribbons hanging all over the place, balloons hanging from the ceiling, and they were eating cake. There was this big cake on the table, and one of the teachers was licking the icing with their fingers, and there were these two empty half-gallon cartons of ice cream, and the teachers were laughing, and one of the teachers, it must have been a fifth-grade teacher, was standing on a chair, and people were applauding and laughing. Now I look at it, and I say, you know, maybe it was her birthday. Maybe she just found out she's going to have a baby. But back then, I thought, wait till the principal finds out about this. We're back there doing those dumb worksheets, and they have a big party. And when I said, whoa, and Emily said, oh, my goodness, all the faces turned and looked at us like a coven of witches. Oh, my pretty, we'll suck your blood out now. Mrs. Elliott walked over to us. She wasn't afraid to see me. I mean, surprised, like Bill's in the hallway. But Emily, she said, Emily, what are you doing here? And Emily said,
5: Warren's dying.
3: What?
5: Warren cut his hand and he has to go to the nurse's office and you weren't here. And I said we couldn't go because we didn't have permission, but they told me I had to come. And so I did. I'm sorry.
3: Mrs. Elliott said, honey, it's okay.
5: It is?
3: Yes. I'll be right there. You go back to class. And she shut the door on us. And we heard more laughing. There was nothing to do but turn around and walk back to the classroom. I said, I can't believe what they do. Emily said, I can't either. She's wiping her eyes. We got back to class. What do you think about Warren?
4: He's dead.
3: No, he was not dead. No, that's not what this story's about. The bleeding had stopped, but he's trying to get it started again. We said, she's coming back. We sat in our chairs. She came back. She called Warren up. Band-aid. But here's what I want to tell you guys. The things that happen to you today, when I was 7, or when you're 9, or 11, or 13, or 5, they're important because they make you who you are. They're not in the news, but they're important. And I found that out because a couple years ago, I went back to Indianapolis to do some school shows. And I was setting up my stuff in the gym where I do all my shows. And this short woman came in. I remember she's short. And it was before school had started. The kids weren't there. She said, Bill? I said, yeah. She said, we're so glad you're here. I said, I'm happy to be here. I actually grew up around here. I said, and she said, I know. I was in your second grade class. My name is Emily. She said, doesn't know my name anymore. And I thought, that's good. She said, do you have a minute? I said, yeah. And she led me down the hallway, past the office. The kids weren't in school yet. She said, come on in. She came to a door. It said, teacher's lounge, staff only. She opened the door, and the teachers were all in there. And they said, hi. And there were balloons there. And there were donuts, and there was bagels, and there was all kinds of stuff. She said, we're so happy you're here. We decided to have a party. Emily Hornacker had become a teacher, and I knew why. She became a teacher so she could have a party every day. And that is that.
6: That was a great story.
3: Thank you.
0: Bill Harley, storyteller, Grammy winner. You can go to billharley.com and find out a lot more. I hope you'll stick around and play some more music for us. Can you play us a song, Bill?
3: Yeah, sure. My
7: dad said, take a walk around the block. Put on your shoes and socks, take a walk around the block. You're driving me crazy, it's got to stop. Get outside and take a walk around the block. I walked out the door, I walked down the street. I said, howdy-do to everybody I meet. I got home about 12:30. My dad said, you're back too soon. Hi, Dad. Hey, wait a minute.
8: What?
7: How'd you get back so fast?
8: I ran.
7: I said, take a walk around the block. Okay. My dad said, take a walk around the town. Quit hanging around. Take a walk around the town. You're driving me crazy with your running around. Get outside and take a walk around the town. I walk by the stores. I walk by the school. By the post office and the swimming pool. I got home about 1:30. My dad said, you can't be done. I'm back. Wait a minute.
8: What?
7: Did you run, just once? When was that? The whole time. My dad said, take a walk around the land. Man, oh man, take a walk around the land. You're driving me crazy and I can't stand it. Get outside and take a walk around the land. I walked to the mountains, I walked to the shore. I walked through the desert, I walked a little more. I got home about 2:30. My dad said, you cannot be too. I'm back. You did not walk around the land. Yes, I did. No, you didn't. Yes, I did. No, you didn't. Yes, I did. No, you didn't. Yes, I did. No, you didn't. No, I didn't. Yes, you did. What? My dad said, take a walk around the earth. Things are getting worse. Take a walk around the earth. You're driving me crazy and my head hurts. Get outside and take a walk around the earth. I walk.

You did not walk around Earth. Yes, I did. The elephants were fine. They were great. That's enough of that. So are the anacondas. I said, that's enough. So are the penguins. That's enough. So are the polar bears. That's enough. So is Mount Everest. That's enough. My dad said...

0: You did not walk around the moon. Yes, I did. No, you didn't. It's impossible. No, it's not, Dad. Other people have been around the moon. Not some kid in sneakers. It's impossible. No, Dad, it's not impossible because it's possible.
1: What?
0: Yeah. See, if you can do it, it's possible. If you can't do it, it's impossible. So you do something that's possible, not impossible. I did it so it's possible. It can't be impossible and possible at the same time. That would be impossible, so it's possible and not impossible. I did it. Dad, what? Can I have a cookie? My dad said, take a walk around space. Get out of my face. Take a walk through space. Driving me crazy running around a place. Get

0: Where have you been?
1: Well, Dad, I was in outer space. You know, I can't go to outer space and come back in an hour. That would be impossible.
0: Yeah, okay.
1: Hey, Dad. What? Can I have a cookie now? No, it's late. It's bedtime. No, Dad, it's not bedtime. It's cookie time. No, it's late. It's bedtime. No, it's impossible. It can't be bedtime yet. What? Yeah, because you haven't had cookie time yet. You can't have cookie time after bedtime. That would be impossible because you can't eat the cookie when you're asleep. So you have to have cookie time before bedtime, bedtime after cookie time. So you have a cookie time, you eat the cookie, then you go to bed. See? Can I have a cookie? Take the cookie. I love you, Dad.
0: I love you, too.
2: Yay! Yay!
3: Shoes have mud all over them. Would you mind taking them off?
4: Oh, sure. I'm sorry. Just let me undo them right here, and then I'm really sorry.
2: Oh,
4: what's the matter?
3: Bill, the smell is from your socks.
4: Not these socks. I don't think so.
3: Bill, how long have you been wearing them?
4: Oh, 4 days, I guess. Maybe.
2: Four days.
4: Wait a second. These socks. These are black socks. Black socks never get dirty.
2: What?

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1: You're listening to the Children's Hour. Bill Harley with us on the show today, coming from his studio. We're in our studio, and the kids are on Zoom. Great to have everybody here with us today. We would really love to talk with you a little bit, Bill, about all the different things that you do, all the different things that you've been, you know, in studying and researching about you. You've written so many books, and you've won the Grammy twice. And you've been married a really long time to a super nice lady. And you've just been a huge influence on kids' lives for, I mean, I hate to tell you this, but for like decades now.
4: I've been doing this for 40 years. It's unbelievable. Yeah, yeah.
2: When did you first start playing your music?
4: Well, when I was a kid, I took piano lessons when I was in elementary school. Those piano lessons where it's like, did you practice today? That kind of stuff. I learned something about music then. And when I was in junior high school and high school, I played trumpet. But then at the end of high school, I started to play piano again. And when I went to college, that was when I got a guitar. My freshman year in college, I got a guitar. And I immediately started to write songs when I was doing that. And so I was performing, and I played in a band. I played in a rock and roll band when I was in college, but I also started to perform, and I also started to sing with kids and families. My friends and I, one of them is Debbie, my wife. She started a day camp for kids, and I was the guy at the end of the day when everybody was sick of the kids and the kids were sick of the counselors. They'd say, go see Bill. And so for the last 25 minutes of the day, I would sing some songs. There would be a dozen songs that I taught everybody that we would sing, and I had two or three stories. So that was when I really started to get interested in what happens when you tell a story or when you sing a song with people that are with together, you know. And I didn't do it right away for a job, but I always performed.
2: How many kids do you have, and if you do, how many?
4: Yeah, I have two sons, and they're both grown. They're in their 30s. Their names are Noah and Dylan, and they both play music. They're both songwriters. And they write, they're really good songwriters, but they do other things for work. My older son Noah is a translator. He translates books from German and Spanish into English. And my younger son, Dylan, has done a bunch of different things, but he's an arborist now. He works with trees. And, so that's, but they also play music. So, and when they were growing up, you know, my job was a little bit weird, but at least they understood it. It was like, and they would, you know, their friends would say, oh my gosh, your dad's Bill Harley. And they were like, he's just a dad, really. But at least they understood what I did. Sometimes, you know, parents go to work and kids are like, I don't know. They just kind of go out there. I don't know what they do. And then they come home again. But my kids knew what I did, you know, because they heard about it from their friends.
5: In a sea of children's artists who write songs and write books, how do you feel that you make yourself unique? And how do you come up with titles for books?
4: Almost every time I write a book, I have a fight with the publisher about what they want to call the book and what I want to call the book, and I usually lose because the marketing of the book is very important. But a long time ago, when I started to perform, I went to work with a director. And he looked at my work because I felt like I wasn't good enough, and he said, well, you're not a virtuoso. You know? And he said, that's okay. He said, your job is not to be the best. your job is to be the only. You have to find a way to say things in a way that's unique to you. And you need to develop your skills so that you can say those things that you want to say. And when you do those things, then you'll find your voice, which is the way you say things in a way that nobody else does. And there's people who have, you know, a bigger vocabulary than I do, or they're better singers, or they're better guitar players, or they're better at plotting. Like, all those things, there's always somebody that's better than you at one thing, but there's not really anybody that's better than I am at being me.
1: We're talking with Bill Harley. He is a singer, storyteller, songwriter, novelist, funny guy, and here he is.
4: I'm desperate. I'll do anything.
1: He'll do it all. And here he is on the Children's Hour, and he's in his studio. We're in ours, and the kids are on Zoom. Bill, will you play one more song for us?
4: Yeah, sure. I've got a sister, she is 9. She likes to argue all the time. What's more, unfortunately, she likes to argue most with me. If I say black, then she says white. If I say day, then she says night. My mom says, why can't you agree? I say, it's her fault. Don't blame me. Is not, is to. Is not, is not, is to, is to. Is not, is not, is not, is not, is to, is to, is to. Huh. No matter what I say or do, it seems that I just can't get through. I tell her something's wrong with you. She never sees my point of view. I yell it loud so she can hear. I yell it loud into her ear. I could yell all day and night. She won't see what I say is right. Is not, is to. Is not, is not, is to, is to. Is not, is not, is not, is not, is to, is to, is to. One day, I guess we went too far when we were yelling in the car. When we got home, my mother said, the two of you go right to bed. From my room, I heard her call. My sister talking through the wall. It's all your fault.

said, "You two drive me bats." 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She said, "No, it takes both of you to argue just the way you do. If you won't listen, you are bound to watch your fight go round and round. Instead of saying is not is do, why don't you both say something new?" Fine.

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0: Thank you.
2: Yay, Bill Harley on the Children's Hour. Thank you for being with us, Bill Harley. Learn a lot more about him at BillHarley.com. And we're going to play a little more from recorded Bill Harley. This one is a sing-along. Won't you sing along with us?
0: I know you're a little bit nervous, aren't you? It's all right. We'll get through this.

It's very simple. It's so simple there aren't even any words. They're just sounds. It's so simple that even an adult can sing it. I know that sounds funny, but I want to tell you I've noticed something. That if you ask a bunch of kids who here can sing, they all raise their hand. See, there you go, you know? You ask a bunch of 45-year-olds who here can sing, they don't raise their hands. What's that about, you know? They forgot how. I don't know what, you know? Or they sing in the car with their windows rolled up and nobody's watching. Like, actually, you see them driving down the road, right? So I said, maybe the parts are just too hard for them. So what if they came up with a real simple part that even an adult could sing? So I came up with a part I think you guys can handle. I sing, I like to sing, you go la, la, la, la, that's all I want. All right? I don't even care if it's in tune. I don't really care. All right? So let's try it out, all right? I like to sing. That was excellent. Most excellent. Okay, as a matter of fact, it was so good, we'll move on to the second lesson in singing recovery, all right? We'll add a little rhythm just to kind of make it a work song, right? You go la, la, la, la, and then go, huh, I like to sing la, la, la, la. That's very cool. All right. Open up my mouth, the song comes out, I raise my voice. Yeah, I wanted you to sing on that, too. It's right there. I know you were afraid to sing. Some of you were thinking about singing, weren't you? You thought, oh, maybe I'm supposed to sing. But maybe I better not, because what if I sang and I wasn't supposed to? They'll probably kick me out or something. Okay, I raise my voice. La, la, la, la. That sounds so cool. Make it.

got one more verse and chorus, and now we're going to do a little test. A little non-standardized test for the adults. Goodness knows there's enough testing for children. I think we need to do some more testing for adults, don't you think? All right? So, kids, all right, the first time we come to the La La La's tree, please, please, just try to be quiet for once in your life and let the adults sing, okay? All right? And let's see how they do. And then on the second La La La's, adults, could you please try to be quiet for once in your life, and we'll see how the kids do, okay? But there's no poking of the children. I'm sorry. All right. I know. What's the point? All right. Okay. Is that enough directions for you? It's enough directions for me. Glad you're doing it. Here we go.

That's award-winning storyteller, Grammy-winning singer, songwriter, and author Bill Harley. And you can learn a lot more about him at BillHarley.com. We're going to go out with one more. This is from a super fun CD by Bill Harley and Keith Munslow, also a funny guy. The CD's called It's Not Fair to Me. This is Swimming. We'll catch you next time for another edition of the Children's Hour.

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19: Here's a beautiful old song. It's titled Shenandoah. 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
1: And welcome, everybody, to the beautiful historic Scottish Rite Concert Hall here in our hometown of Lexington, Kentucky, a beautiful concert hall. We're so glad that everybody could join us. We're broadcasting all over the world, from Australia to Ireland, New Zealand to New York, Yuma, Arizona to the Yukon and across Canada. We're celebrating this wonderful, amazing world of grassroots music. Artists come from everywhere to be on our stage. You don't have to be famous to be on Wood Songs. You just have to be very, very good. Bill Monroe, years ago, said that bluegrass, nobody has made more friends than being in bluegrass music, than any other form of music. And that's going to be true, as you find, in this show tonight. This is a group of super pickers, bona fide power pickers in the world of bluegrass. They've come together as friends. They've got a beautiful album called The Hills of Carter Family, but they are Carter County, I should say, and they are reintroducing the power and spirit of true traditional bluegrass music. They're going to kick things off with a song called Big Spike Hammer. Please welcome Southern Legacy to the Wood Songs Old Time Radio Hour.

0: The end of the song is Big Spike Hammer. It is Southern Legacy. We've got Josh Williams playing a monster guitar on that particular song. Mike Anglin playing bass. Steve Thomas on fiddle. We've got the amazing Ron Block on banjo. We're going to get to him here shortly. But let's say hello to our friend Don Rigsby playing mandolin and vocalist.
1: Hey, Michael.
0: So we've known each other for quite a while, and you have been very powerful and passionate in the world of bluegrass. It's a joy and a struggle at the same time, isn't it?
1: It is.
0: Explain to the audience the world that you're in.
1: Well, bluegrass music is from the mind of Bill Monroe, and started back in the 1930s, and it's always been kind of like the little brother of country music. But for the longest time, bluegrass and country were the same thing. They just considered it hillbilly music. And then people started putting labels and doing separation and things, and rock and roll came along and about killed everybody. So,
0: well, you've been at it for a while. You've worked with the great Ralph Stanley. J.D. Crowe, let's all give our props to J.D. Crowe. You've worked with him. Lonesome River Band. You've worked and you've written songs for so many. I mean, and you are a good East Kentucky Appalachian boy.
1: I am.
0: So the formation of Southern Legacy, there's a reason for the name Southern Legacy.
1: Yes.
0: And this is a band that you started with Josh Williams, mm-hmm. at first.
1: Yeah.
0: Of course, and then it's assembled into this amazing group that you have now. But explain the name.
1: Well, all of us collectively probably have 200 years of experience, no kidding, in bluegrass
0: music. You don't
1: look
0: a day over 30.
1: You haven't seen me in the morning. But
0: don't know that I want to.
1: No, I don't know that I want you to. But we have all been, well, all of us collectively probably have 200 years of experience, no kidding, in bluegrass music.
0: You don't look a day over 30.
1: You haven't seen me in the morning. But
0: don't know that I want to.
1: No, I don't know that I want you to. But we have all been in a lot of different bands, like

0: bluegrass heritage talent. Mm-hmm. You go down here, you got Mike. He's played with David Parmley and Continental Divide, and John Cosby, which is a Central Kentucky's staple. Yeah. And Josh has been studying this stuff since he was this tall. I used to know him when he was shorter than me.
1: And he's an amazing musician. We're gonna talk to him next. Let's get into the next song. This is a tune. Speaking of Josh, this is a song that's on one of his albums. It's called a Mordecai. It is Southern Legacy right here on the Wood Songs Old Time Radio Hour.

0: song's called Mordecai. It's on one of Josh Williams' albums. And Josh, it's nice to have you here. Thanks for
1: Thank
0: being
1: you,
0: part of it. Southern Legacy. You and Don talked about forming this band for quite a while before it actually came together.
1: We did. We spoke about it for probably at least a good 10 or 12 years before before it actually came to fruition. So, yeah.
0: So that's not something that happens right away in any world of music. I mean, putting a band together is not exactly an easy thing to do.
1: That's correct. And even in the time when we were talking about it, we were both still very busy in our respective careers. You know, I was still at that time working with Rhonda Vincent, of course. And so I was a ways from being able to do something like that. But it was always, you know, he was my first real record producer on my solo career. So, yeah, he produced two of my first solo records.
0: Don, didn't J.D. Crowe also produce one
1: of
0: your
1: records? My most recent one that I have out was produced by J.D., yeah.
0: Again, there's that community.

0: community of friends that are working together. Brag on you a little bit. You're a 3-time IBMA Guitar Player of the Year. So, I mean, 17-time Spigma winner. I mean, you've really accomplished it. But you got to achieve all of this through trial.
1: Oh, absolutely.
0: It's through trial. Yes. And you and I talked about this beforehand, so you're okay talking about it. You got really sick for a while. You went all the way down to like 130, 140 pounds. You're a tall fella.
1: Yeah.
0: And it had to do with drugs.
1: Yes. Yes.
0: And so how did you overcome that?
1: Well, for the longest time, it was really just a game of denial. You know, there's not really anything wrong with me. I'm going to prove to everybody else that, you know, that it's not me, it's them or whatever. And then over time, you know, you kind of basically get handed reality whether you want it to, you know, want to get it or not.
0: Sure.
1: And for me, I knew that I was dying, and my family was already you know, trying to get me to stop and all this stuff, which, you know, and I'm not ashamed to talk about this part of it, because I actually was with Rhonda Vincent when all of this disease really took hold of me. And I did lose that job for a number of years. Mm-hmm. But once I got clean and sober and stuff, I was given the opportunity to right that wrong, and Rhonda gave me another 8 years in her band. But
0: God bless Rhonda Vincent.
1: God bless Rhonda Vincent.
0: Forgiveness is a wonderful healing thing, isn't it?
1: It really is.
0: People forgive each other.
1: Yeah, and for me, it was forgiving myself for all of those things.
0: Was being a dad part of that process?
1: It wasn't at first, but here's the crazy part, and this is why I always tell people that God wasn't done with me. You know, I thought that God was done with me, and my dad, on the day that I decided to check myself into a treatment center, my dad told me he was proud of me, and I couldn't understand that because I felt like I was at my lowest. And he said, I asked him why, and he said, because this is a great move that you're doing. I don't know that I would be man enough to ask for help, and I'm proud of the man that you've become. And with doing that, I was there for about 10 days. And while I was there, and I had finally gotten myself where I was kind of feeling okay, you know, being sober, and because a number of days I was still pretty sick, you know, with the withdrawals and whatnot. But I was there about 10 to 12 days, and that's when my wife at the time called me and informed me that she was pregnant. We had no idea that we were, you know, about to become parents, and we found out she was pregnant with my first son. And I remember telling all the people there at the treatment center, you know, how excited I was, and they were all like, okay, you know, but, it was an exciting thing. And I realized in that moment that my life wasn't ending like I thought that it was, but it was truly just beginning.
0: Well, we're proud of you for that, Josh, and we're so glad that you're healthy.
1: Thank you.
0: And you were with a group of friends of yours right now playing amazing bluegrass. You've got an album out called The Hills of Carter County. We're going to talk about that album soon. But this is a tune called Bill from Isonville. It is Southern Legacy on the Wood Songs, Old Time Radio Island.
2: Two, three.

0: Great song, great band. Bill from Ice and Ball is the name of the song. We've got Southern Legacy on for the entire hour. Now, that song kicked off with the fiddle player, so let's say hi to the fiddle player, Steve Thomas.
1: Hey, Michael.
0: Quite an accomplished. You've worked with everyone from the Whites to Kenny Chesney and all these albums that you've worked on.
1: Yeah,
0: I know. Yeah, well, a little bit. So I'm going to brag on you a little bit. You are the best mandolin player at the Virginia State Championship when you were just a young little tyke there. You Grand American Fiddle Championship. You won Best Fiddler in Galax, and you're the best fiddler at the World's Fair in Knoxville. I mean, that's a lot of stuff.
2: That goes back to the days before I got jobs, yeah. I haven't heard of those.
0: Delightfully
2: things.
0: Unemployed, but very accomplished nonetheless, right?
2: Thank you so much.
0: There's a reason Folk Rhymes was broke, and so there you go. How old were you when you started the fiddle?
2: Probably about 13.
0: So you're just a young tyke. Okay,
2: yeah.
0: Well, after we get through our mid-break, we're going to be introduced to a young fiddler that is sort of following in your amazing footsteps. But your part of Southern Legacy, I mean, how did you get invited into the group? Did they beg you? Did they plead? Did they get on their knees and
2: they
0: offer you all kinds?
2: They asked me if I had any inkling or desire to be independently wealthy. And I said no, and they said, you're hired.
0: That's right. You can make tens and tens of dollars playing bluegrass,
2: actually,
0: right?
2: I don't know how much I was on their radar. We've all known each other for years. Josh and I did a record on a guitar player 25 years ago, and I met Ron back when I played with the Lost and Found, and you were with the Weary Hearts. That was 85, I think. So we go back a long way, and, in the early days, I played with Del McCurry. I started a band called the Lonesome River Band.
0: Mm-hmm. Oh, well,
2: but before they made any money, I quit, you know. And getting up to the modern time, I played J.D. Crow Festival 3 years ago now, I think it was. And Ron and I was the only fiddler who showed up from J.D. Crow's band. I worked with him for 2 years. And so I was on stage with Ron all weekend. Don, I'm sorry. I've got a Ron and a Don in the band, and Don's got a brother named Ron, and I'm just going on and on. So there you go. But sorry, Don. But anyway, he called me shortly after that, and they'd had guys like Aubrey Haney and just great session players play with them, and those guys could come and do some and then not do others, and they were looking for somebody that was interested in being a regular member. And I said, well, who's playing in the band? And he said, well, Josh Williams and Mike England and Ron Block. And I said, okay.
0: You're in.
2: I'm in, yeah.
0: Well, let's go ahead and check out some of your fiddling here. You're going to do a good old traditional tune right now, and got about 2 minutes to do it, so let's plow through it. It's Sally Gooden on the Wood Songs, Old Time Radio.

0: amazing song, Sally Gooden. It is Southern Legacy on for the entire hour. You got Josh Williams, Ron Block, Mike Anglin, Steve Thomas playing that monster fiddle right there, and Don Rigsby. We're going to be back with more of Southern Legacy, and wait till you meet this week's WoodSongs Kid. We will be back right after this.
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2: And there is legacy right there, the great Ralph Stanley, and we're so glad to hear his voice and keeping his spirit alive on our show. 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We're on public television coast to coast. We're on the RFD television network. We're also in schools. If you're a teacher or a homeschool parent, go to the Wood Songs website, click on the classroom page. So many of these shows have lesson plans to introduce your kids to this wonderful world of the front porch music that we celebrate on Wood Songs. And that's why this time, every show, we invite a youngster from somewhere in America to come on the broadcast and they perform one song in the presence of seasoned touring artists. And oh my gosh, Southern Legacy, you talk about 200 years of seasoned touring artists collectively. So we found ourselves a 15-year-old fiddle champion. Let's welcome Owen Hoops. Owen, how you doing, buddy?
3: I'm good. Thank you.
2: So Southern Legacy's album is called Hills of Carter County, and not too far from Carter County is yours. You're in Carroll County, Ohio, right?
3: Yeah.
2: And so a little town called Malvern, Ohio. That's where you're from. Mm-hmm. Are you a public school or homeschool?
3: I'm homeschooled.
2: You're homeschooled. That gives you time to practice, doesn't it? But we love our public school kids, and they everybody works so hard, and you have won several championships with your fiddle already, haven't you?
3: Yeah.
2: Now, how often do you practice?
3: I try to practice every day.
2: Every day. Now, why did you start the fiddle? Why not the guitar or the banjo? I'm sure you play other instruments besides the fiddle, but you're known for the fiddle. So why that?
3: Well, I just like the tone that the fiddle produced. And after learning about it, I was actually watching the show, Wood Songs, and I really like the tone of the fiddle, and we found this teacher who was teaching classical music, and I like the sounds of that. You know, it's one of the hardest forms of violin, and so I wanted to learn that. And after watching him teach another kid, I was like, yeah, this is what I want to do.
2: And now you're on a stage with someone as good as Steve Thomas, right? And that's pretty good for you. So now you are going to perform a medley of different traditional tunes, and you would need a name for this thing, right? And you come up with Cherokee Sally's Red Cabbage Medley. This is what you're calling it. He's 15 years old. He's from Malvern, Ohio. He's this week's Wood Songs kid, Owen Hoops, on the Wood Songs Old Time Radio Hour.

0: That was really good. 15-year-old Owen Hoops from Malvern, Ohio. And we're going to introduce you to a hero of yours. And he's on tour right now all over the world with Alison Krauss and Union Station. He's won 14 Grammys. He's one of the major personalities in the world of roots music. So let's say hi to Ron Block and his banjo. Being a kid and around music, that's part of your background, your dad and his music store, right? That's sort of what kicked you off musically, wasn't it?
1: It did. I watched older guys sitting around playing all the time when I was growing up. It wasn't bluegrass. It was blues and rock and everything you can think of, jazz. But I heard bluegrass when I was about 12 years old and heard Lester Flatt on television, and Haskell McCormick was playing the banjo. And then I said, Dad, can I have a banjo? Dad, I want a banjo. Did you get me a banjo yet, Dad? Can I have a banjo?
0: And now here you are playing banjo with Alison Krauss in Union Station. For how many years now have you been with them?
1: Since 1991.
0: 1991, 14 Grammys later. That's a big deal. That's a big deal. And you're also doing other projects around the world, and you joined Southern Legacy because you're very interested in the raw traditional part of bluegrass music, aren't you?
1: Yeah, that's my fundamental basis in my banjo playing is you know, Flatt and Scruggs and Bill Monroe and J.D. Crowe and Jimmy Martin and the Stanley Brothers, all that stuff is in my DNA down there. Of course, then I put a new face on it.
0: Well, you're well known for that face, so that's a good face. Now, we are going to team you up with our WoodSongs kid. This is Owen Hoops' opportunity to play with a 14-time Grammy-winning banjo player and on a major band that's touring all over the world, and he's going to play with you, and you're not nervous at all, are you?
2: Oh, no, I'm really thankful.
0: The tune is called Fiddler's Dream. It's our WoodSongs kid, Owen Hoops, playing with the one and the only Ron Block on the WoodSongs Old Time Radio Hour.

There's a legacy opportunity. He's 15 years old, Owen Hoops on the fiddle, playing with 14-time Grammy winner Ron Block, all part of Southern Legacy. And speaking of Southern Legacy, they've got an amazing new album called The Hills of Carter County. This is the title cut from that brand new record. It is Southern Legacy on the Wood Songs, Old Time Radio Hour.

0: Beautiful song. Hills of Carter County is the title cut of their brand new album. If you want to make the music of Southern Legacy part of your home music collection, we encourage you to go to the WoodSongs website. If you click on the archive page, this is show number 1161. We'll tell you how you can make Hills of Carter County and the music of Southern Legacy part of your home music collection. And they've got, you know, like most bluegrass bands, the most important guy in the band is usually the best looking guy, and that would be Mike Anglin, the bass player.
1: Yeah, it's all about the hair.
2: Magic Mike Anglin.
0: Magic Mike Anglin. So how does one... You've performed on well over 50 bluegrass albums.
1: Mm-hmm, yep.
0: How does one survive that?
1: Just keep your head down. It's easier for me because I'm not quite as head above the crowd as the rest of these guys.
0: Well, the upright bass is... what we're getting at, for those in radio, the upright bass is taller than you are.
1: Yeah, so, yeah, no doubt.
0: Now, part of your resume is you've performed with Bill Monroe, you've performed with all kinds of guys, Tony Rice, the Del McCurry Band.
1: Yeah, right?
0: All this is part of your resume.
1: Yeah, I've been a lucky guy. I've got to play with a lot of my heroes and get to sing with some really great people over the years, you know, David Parmley and Ronnie Bowman and now Don Rigsby and Josh Williams. And, you know, just I've been a very fortunate guy who, to not be a singer, I get to play and sing with some of the greatest out there. They make me sound good.
0: Well, speaking of great singers, Don Rigsby is here, part of a Southern Legacy. He's got a song called Cold Ashes, and that's the song that you guys are going to play next. It is Southern Legacy on the WoodSongs, Old Time Radio Hour.

Name of the song is Cold Ashes. It is Southern Legacy, amazing bluegrass band filled with all these legacy, wonderful players. And I, you know, we're at the end of our hour. And Ron Block, since we've got you here, I'm going to pull you forward. We didn't plan on this, but I want to set the stage for you, okay? You're here with your banjo. You're performing with Alison Krauss and Union Station, these huge arenas, literally all over the world. You got this amazing career. You're at your home. The sun is going down. You're sitting on your front porch, and you got your banjo. What do you play when you're sitting on the swing by yourself? Give me like 2 minutes of something.

0: That sounds like something that belongs on the next album, doesn't it? Ron Block playing the banjo. You've got Josh Williams, three-time Guitar Player of the Year with the IBMA. Bass player Mike Anglin. Steve Thomas, award-winning fiddle player. And the amazing Don Rigsby on mandolin. All together, they are Southern Legacy. And Don, where do you see the band heading now? You're fully formed, and it's hard to get record deals these days. But you guys got one.
1: Yeah, we did. We got blessed. Of course, Steve and I guess maybe, and Josh and Mike too, all have history with Pinecastle Records, and so we were able to talk to them in real favorable terms.
0: It's nice that Tom Riggs started that label, and they've kept it going. And
1: the Colonel,
0: that's right. And so many good artists, and you guys are on it too. So once again, for the sake of the audience, if you want to make Hills of Carter County, sorry, I'm not talking too well right now. The Hills of Carter County is the name of their album. Southern Legacy is the band. Amazing musicians. Just go to the Wood Songs website, click on the archive page, and this is show number 1161. We will show you how you can make this wonderful album of traditional, hardcore, really good, solid bluegrass music part of your home music collection. We started the show off with a quote by Bill Monroe, and I think it's very appropriate. It's very timely. It's something that I think the whole world needs to remind itself of. But friendship and community, it is so powerful. It is so important. We say it on Wood Songs a lot. Love is the greatest transaction of the arts. Musicians don't necessarily start in music because of things like money and fame. They do it because they love playing. They love the instrument. They love the sound of it. They love the idea of it. That love is the power behind all of the arts. And when you go to a bluegrass festival or a folk festival, whatever it is, the best music is not necessarily on the main stages. It's in the campgrounds and it's in the parking lots. And that's where you're going to find people like Don Rigsby, and you're going to find folks like Ron Block. You're going to find folks like Steve Thomas and Josh Williams and Mike Amblin. They're going to be playing with regular folks around the campfire. Bill Monroe said it best. Bluegrass has made more friends than any other kind of music in the world. We believe that. My name is Michael Jonathan. I'm a folk singer. I am a song farmer, and we'll see you next week on the Woods.
2: 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Michael's opening song was Shenandoah from the Woodsongs album. Our chief engineer is Jerome Galt. Our TV director is Maria Clarish. Technical assistants are Brian Clousing, Eric Anderson, Dan Field, and Gavin Clark. The Woodsongs crew member of the week is Kimber White. And our Woodsongs partners of the week are Arnold and Zelma Hack. 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For Michael Jonathan and the entire Woodsongs crew, this is Dorothy Edwards. We hope you'll join us again next week for the Woodsongs.

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6: From Feature Story News in New York, I'm Mitch McCann with the Week in Review. The Trump administration has signaled it won't abide by a law requiring it to seek congressional approval to continue the war with Iran once the 60-day deadline expired on Friday. The 1973 War Powers Act requires the president to start withdrawing troops from a conflict if Congress hasn't approved it within 60 days, or to request a 30-day extension. Tony Waterman has more.
7: The White House says for the purposes of this law, the hostilities with Iran have been terminated because the two sides haven't exchanged fire since the ceasefire began on April 7th, essentially hitting pause on the 60-day countdown. It's a completely novel interpretation of the law, which contains no such pause or ceasefire clause. Legal experts say it's unlikely to pass muster in court. Democratic lawmakers are also skeptical. But with Congress now in a recess for a week, it seems the passing of this deadline, which is meant to constrain a president's military power, will have no real consequences for now.
6: A man's been charged with attempted murder after two Jewish men were stabbed in North London on Wednesday. It comes as the UK's terror threat level was raised to severe, meaning officials believe an attack is highly likely in the coming months. There have been a spate of anti-Semitic attacks in the UK in recent months. Metropolitan Police Chief Mark Rowley says the threat level hasn't just been raised because of Wednesday's incident.
8: It's the wider context. We've got an increasing caseload in our counter-terrorism teams dealing with sort of Islamist terrorist activity. That's about three-quarters of the workload, extreme right-wing terrorist activity. Obviously, there's a wider context of hostile states driving issues as well, which adds to that. That combined picture has tipped the threat level up a notch to severe, which means attacks are highly likely in the next few months.
6: During a 90-minute-long phone conversation, U.S. President Donald Trump and Russian President Vladimir Putin discussed the Middle East crisis and a possible short-term ceasefire in Ukraine in early May. The Kremlin said that Trump supported the ceasefire idea. Daria Bondarchuk reports from Moscow.
9: President Putin called President Trump to discuss the Iran war and a possible ceasefire with Ukraine. The Kremlin foreign policy aide said, describing their conversation as friendly, frank and businesslike. Putin confirmed he'd be ready to announce a temporary truce for the annual celebration of the World War II victory over Nazi Germany, which Russia marks on May 9. According to the Kremlin, the American leader actively supported the initiative. Putin's spokesman later said the dates and the duration of the short-term truce are yet to be decided on. President Trump said while he encouraged Vladimir Putin to conclude his war in Ukraine, he rebuffed Moscow's offer to help on the issue of the Iranian nuclear enrichment program.
6: From Feature Story News in New York, I'm Mitch McCann, and that was the Week in Review.
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12: 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Coming up, Beth Riley has another great deep track from the Beach Boys. In her Surf's Up Beth's Beach Boys break, we board the Catching a Wave time machine for the week ending March the 21st, 1964. And as always, we'll drop a coin in the Jam and Change jukebox to hear our selection of the week. You want more? Well, how about rockin' tunes from Greg Townsend, Stereophonic Space Sound Unlimited, Halibears, The Violet Minefield, His Lordship, Mario Monteroso, The Zipheads, The Babaloonies, Jack White, Pitted, Underwater Bosses, The Surf Beat Club, and more. Let's start things off with a version of Peter Gunn, found on the Greatest Hits 1961 through 1976 collection, and one of the tracks recorded in the 70s. It's the late, great Dick Dale.
14: Hi, this is Dick Dale, and you're listening to Catching a Wave with my man, Jammin' James Riley. That's my daddy's name, James.

From their latest High Tide Recordings release, The Flawless Mrs. Drake, at Stereophonic Space Sound Unlimited with Land of Swinging Atoms. Our Jam and James Jukebox selection of the week is coming up later. Now, often early groups associated with surf were covering other bands. Vocal groups would often cover other doo-wop groups. Now, this is a popular doo-wop R&B group that quickly covered this song, originally by an early duo. This 1958 cover reached number 55 on the U.S. Billboard Hot 100 and number 14 on the U.S. R&B chart. More info and the song coming up later. Up next, it's the Surf Beat Club from their 2021 album Shakedown and more hip-shaking Bronco Beats. This is Triple Type.

0: I got a great idea for a cologne. It's called The Beach. You spray it on, and it's just like you came home from the beach.
1: A cologne that smells like the beach. I can't believe I'm saying this, but that's not a bad idea.
2: Now, here comes the music.

We're having a heat wave and going out over the radio waves here on Catching a Wave. We just heard Underwater Bosses and the tune Seawolf from their album The Night Divides the Ride. Jack White in the mix there too with the title cut from his new album Fear of the Dawn. Now, it's fitting I played Dick Dale at the start of the show. When Dick unfortunately passed away in 2019, Jack White had this to say about him. I spent many moments learning his massive reverb guitar licks in my bedroom and still enjoy playing his song Nitro whenever I can. He writes, I can remember traveling up to Pontiac from Detroit by myself to watch him play when I was 16. That upside down gold sparkle Fender of his needs to be hung up someplace special. We couldn't agree more. Up next from the album So Pitted, here's the band Pitted and the tune The Best Barrels Ever.

0: That's the Babaloonies with Moment of Truth from their Wide Track Weekend EP. Also in the mix, brand new from Greg Townsend from an instrumental project he did with Todd Bradley and Caitlin Moss called Beyond the Horizon. And the tune, Step Aside. Our Jam and James Jukebox selection of the week is coming up later. Now, I mentioned that often early groups associated with surf were covering other artists, and vocal groups would often cover other doo-wop groups. But this is a popular doo-wop R&B group that quickly covered this song, originally by an early California duo. This 1958 cover reached number 55 on the U.S. Billboard Hot 100 and number 14 on the U.S. R&B chart. The answer and the song coming up later, but right now, time to hit the waves with Beth Riley.
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2: Surf's Up. I'm Beth Riley, and this is my Beach Boys break, where you'll hear a deep track or a lesser-known song by the Beach Boys to get you surfing right along. This song can be found on their 1976 album, 15 Big Ones. It was written by Brian Wilson and Mike Love and features Brian on lead vocals. Let's catch the party wave with that same song. This has been Surf's Up, Best Beach Boys Break on Catching a Wave.

Jim and James Riley in your tune to Catching a Wave, where it's summer all year long, even if it's just in your mind. We just heard the Halle Bears from the album Hasta la Twista and the tune Twisting Sister. Up next, one listen to this great new album from our buddy Mario Monterosso called Take It Away. You can tell he's a fan of, among other guitarists, Duane Eddy. Here's his cover of Duane's 40 Miles of Bad Road on Catching a Wave.

0: From their brand new EP, His Lordship, Play Rock and Roll Volume 1. That's His Lordship with a cover of Link Wray's Run Chicken Run. Great covers on there of Jerry Lee Lewis, Gene Vincent, and more. Raw and loud, the way rock and roll should be. Time now to go board the Catching a Wave time machine.
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We're aboard the Catching a Wave time machine. Surfboards are safely stowed in the back, so no need to worry. We're setting our destination for the week ending March the 21st, 1964. Now, we'll hear three tunes on the Billboard Hot 100, including the song at the top. Coming in at number 29, down from number 24 the week before, a song that says history class is getting bigger and bigger. They come from miles because they really dig her. The PTA was really floored when she walked in with a red surfboard. Whoa, it's Abigail Beecher, our history teacher. Coming in at number 29, it's Freddie Boom Boom Cannon and Abigail Beecher.

You're safely aboard the Catch and Wave time machine, and we're at our destination for the week ending March the 21st, 1964. Up from number 7 to number 5 is a tune that had its origins from a girl in Salt Lake City, Utah. Now, Shirley England's dad owned radio station KNAK, and his business manager, Bill Hesterman, was friends with Murray Wilson and would bring the Beach Boys in town a few times a year. Now, one time when Bill took them to the airport to leave, he told them how Susan was grounded for, yep, taking her father's Thunderbird instead of going to the library. Went to the hamburger stand and cruised around and became the inspiration for this song at number 5. It's the Beach Boys and Fun, Fun, Fun.

0: You're strapped in the Catch and Wave time machine, and you're about to hear the number one song for the week ending March the 21st, 1964. Now, this song surpassed several sales records in the UK charts and set a record in the USA as one of the five songs from this band that held the top five positions on the chart just a couple weeks after this. It remained the band's best-selling single in the UK and the top-selling single of the 1960s by any artist. At number one for the week ending March the 21st, 1964. Of course, it's the Beatles and She Loves You.
1: This song is number one. Number one. Number one.

The sounds of summer, surf, and good time rock and roll. This is Catching a Wave. I'm Jamie James Riley, helping you feel like summer all year long. And time now to find out what our Jamie James Jukebox selection of the week is. So let's just drop a coin in the jukebox.

I mentioned earlier that often groups associated with surf were covering other bands, and vocal groups from that time would often cover other doo-wop groups that came a little earlier. But this is a popular doo-wop R&B group that quickly covered this song, originally by Jan and Arnie, who also wrote the song, and later re-recorded by Jan and Dean in 1962. But this 1958 cover reached number 55 on the U.S. Billboard chart, Hot 100, and number 14 on the U.S. R&B chart. This is Billy Ward and his Dominoes with Jenny Lee on the Jammin' James Jukebox.

from Supersonic Guitars in 3D, it's Los Straitjackets and the tune Squid. The Zipheads before that with Achendino from Surf Wars Volume 1, The Day the Surf Stood Still, and the Violet Minefield in the mix there too with By the Sunrise from their album California Burning. I'm Jammin' James Riley, and I've got more summery tunes for you next time on the only place where it's summer all year long. This is Catching a Wave.

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2: Hello, everybody. This is Dan Morgo. You have attuned to the Stone Age. For the next 1 hour, we explore and celebrate the electric music of the 60s and 70s. And lots of this music is at least 40 years old. We're going to begin with something the Beatles put together before they broke up, but something they finished only after John Lennon had passed away. This is a special version of Free as a Bird. Stay tuned.

That was a special version of that song put together by the three remaining Beatles after John Lennon had passed away. Very, very interesting version of Free as a Bird. This is Dan Morgo. You have a tune here to the Stone Age. Up next, we've got some music that the Beatles helped to make popular when they were making their second film. They came across the records of Desmond Dekker, and they paved the way for Desmond Dekker and music from the Caribbean to be taken seriously in modern music. Desmond Dekker up next with The Israelites.

Alvin Cash and the Crawlers there with some Electric Soul, Twine Time, a real good one. And before that, Eric Clapton and Jimmy Page, Freight Loader. Starting off everything was a song by Desmond Dekker, one of the favorites of John Lennon and Paul McCartney, the Israelite. This is the Stone Age. We explore 60s and 70s electric music. Up next, Van Morrison.

Henry Vestine there with Albert Eiler with Tolling. Very, very interesting music, modern experimental jazz with the guitarist of Pan Heat, great Henry Vestine. Before that, the Yardbirds with the voice of the Yardbirds, Keith Ralph. Stroll On, there's a special version of Stroll On. We started off everything with Van Morrison, Goodbye Baby. It's very early music by Van Morrison. Stone Age continues here with music from 1970, music from a group that helped to inspire heavy metal, Led Zeppelin.

I've been working for

from 1969, music from Traffic, Something's Got Hold of My Toe. Before that, Led Zeppelin from Led Zeppelin 3, Since I've Been Loving You. My name's Dan Wargo, and this is The Stone Age. Up next, we have some electric soul. We have James Brown and the Famous Flames.

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1: James Brown and the Famous Flames with his backup singers, their Oh Baby Don't You Weep, live music from 1964. One can tell that this was electric music. Of course, a lot of things James Brown did as a young man revealed the fact that he was a force of nature with electrifying performances, and that's not overstating it, folks. Oh Baby Don't You Weep.

Eric Clapton and Jimmy Page there with Dragging My Tail. Some more blues music from Great Britain. Coming up next, we have influential music. Music from 1969. Music by Albert King.

Please come back to me, Albert King and friends, in 1969 with live music. This is Dan Wargo thanking you for joining me here on The Stone Age. Please join me again when you hear The Stone Age blasting out of your radio. Great being able to share this music with you. See ya next time.

0: 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Yeah, yeah, yeah. Yeah, yeah, yeah. Yeah.
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free Cinco de Mayo weekend, or should I say, ahead of his time. Hope you enjoyed your Saturday afternoon jamming with the All Nighter. Big shout out going out to Diana Garcia and Sally Ann Reyes.

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Getting you ready for wherever you're going to go out. Maybe some of y'all just barbecuing out there. Just turn it up, relax, and enjoy the day. You got the all-nighter on Tejano.

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Oh, yeah. Danny Garcia, Martin Hernandez on Tejano Saturday afternoon.

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Brian, DJ Nader, all the way till 7 o'clock. We're at the halfway mark. 60 more minutes of nonstop. 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

Raza, it's about the halfway mark here at the studio for me and the Tejano program. That's right. I want to send a... big shout-out going out to Francis Martinez, Ruben and Rosie Arredondo, Rafaela, Gloria Science, Mary Ellis Grimaldo Garcia, Martin Hernandez, Dan Garcia, Sally Ann Reyes, Bob Perez and his wife, Linda Brodigan, Larry Trejo, Edwin San Anton, Jennifer Ramos, and Miro Quintero Jr. Requested music. The

requested music here on 89.1, Chente Barrera. Oh, yeah, Palmito de Pico de Oro. Different version, but it's okay. Hope you're having a great Tejano Saturday afternoon. Getting ready for the Cinco de Mayo celebrations.

0: 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Hey, requesting music. Oh, yeah.
1: Tell me.

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You're jamming with the all-nighter. Got a couple more minutes. La 45, tengo miedo here on your community radio.

that time for DJ Onada to hit the door. Have a great Tejano Saturday weekend and a Cinco de Mayo celebration. Be safe out there. Be cool. 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I'll check you out. 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